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0: Well, hello, lovely listeners. It's a really beautiful morning, and I hope you're all awake and up with me as we start off with our first transmission here at Agashwan FM Dragoban at 103 MHz. Well, let's start this day with an inspirational quotation. It's from Mahatma Gandhi, and it says, "If I have the belief that I can do it, I shall surely acquire the capacity to do it, even if I may not have it at the beginning." All right? So those very profound lines. Let's share with you what we are planning to play for you this morning. All right, the first program will be Dewdrops, where, as always, you'll get to listen to our gospel songs in Western music. At 6:40, we have Pages and Verses. At 7, we have a You Good Morning Nagaland till 7:25 a.m. It is regional news in Nagamis. 7:30, we have regional news in English. 7:35 a.m. till 8, we have Aaj Subah for you. 8 to 8:15, you can listen 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Hindi film songs. And at 10:20, you'll get to listen to world news in English till 10:30. And 10:30, we have another edition of Western music for you, Arjun's Choice. At 11, we have Women Time, and today the episode is Art and Craft by Mary. All right, 11:30, we have SMS Request Program in Hindi Film Songs till 12:30, followed by another edition of Hindi Film Songs. We also have the news headlines for you at 9:30, 11, and 12:30 noon. We are expecting traffic updates starting off at 10 after every half an hour till 12 noon. So let's see to it. And as always, our programs will be relayed to you from Delhi from 1 till 3 p.m. And our second transmission here at Agashwan FM Dragoban will start off at 3 p.m. The first up, we have the first program, that is Western Music, till 4 p.m. At 4, we have for you local artists till 4:30, 4:30 to 4:50. It is Rural Connect. 4:50 to 5, we have local talents for you. 5 to 6 p.m., we have the program Kaleidoscope. And yesterday, it is Yuvavani in Kaleidoscope, Skill Up Behind the Designs, interview with Nepravino V. Alright, and it will be followed by Western music. 6 to 7:10 p.m. we have Life On in Program in Hindi Film Songs. 7:10 to 7:20, regional news in Nagamis, that is 7:20 p.m. 7:20 p.m. to 7:30 p.m. regional news in English. 7:30 to 8:45, we have for you Western music. 8:45 to 9 p.m. national news in Hindi. 9 to 9:15 p.m. national news in English. 9:15 to 9:30 p.m. we have the program Spotlight for you. 9:30 to 10 p.m. we have the last but not the least, that is Arjun's Choice in Hindi Film Songs. So as always, we have for you a full package of news, music, and entertainment coming up your way starting now till 10 p.m. Also, for our second transmission, we have the news headlines scheduled at 3:30. Well, actually, it's 4. So 3, 4, and 9:30 p.m. We are also expecting traffic updates starting off at 3 for every half an hour till 5 p.m. So those are the programs we have for you. Now, if there are any changes to it, we'll update you on that as well. So just to keep yourself updated and to be aware and informed and entertained, I suggest you keep tuning in to Agash 1 FM Dragban, as always, 103 MHz. All right, lovelies, we're going to start off with our first program, which is Dewdrops, where you and I will relax and enjoy some gospel music. So yeah, stay tuned in, and I'll see you in a few.

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1: 레멘테이션스 chapter 3 verses 22 and 23. The steadfast love of the Lord never ceases. His mercies never come to an end, and they are new every morning. Great is your faithfulness. All right, lovelies, a very good morning to you. And yes, welcome back once again to another brand new edition of our program here, Dear Drops, where you and I will get to listen to some gospel songs, relax, unwind, enjoy, and perhaps gather the strength to get on with our day. It's a brand new day, a brand new week for all of us. So we need to just be strong and stay away from all the obstacles, all the temptations, and also have a little bit of self-reflection. I think that really helps in our lives, right? So we can do all that, gather our inner strength by listening to some gospel songs. So you and I hope we'll have a blessed time as we listen to the tracks. So yes, I welcome you one and all. I hope you'll be a part of this program. It's going to be on air till 6:40. So let's get on with it. This is the song titled, You Bless Me, Lord.

Well, lovely listeners, our time together here in Dewdrops is now coming to an end. After this, at 6:40, you'll get to listen to our program, Pages and Verses. And I'll see you all once again at 7 with Good Morning Nagaland. So yes, thank you so much for tuning in. As always, it has been a pleasure hosting for you. And to sign off, I have a scripture here, which I believe you must be all aware of. But just a reminder out there. Philippians chapter 4 verse 13, and it says, I can do all things through him who gives me strength. Amen. So yes, with those very powerful words, I hope you have a very wonderful morning, a blessed day, and just a day filled with love and joy. I'll see you once again at 7. Do not go anywhere. And in the meantime, you'll get to listen to Pages and Verses.

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1: 굿 모닝, dear listeners. This is Akashvani Kohima, and you're tuned in to another exciting episode on Literary Program, your space for stories, voices, and the people behind the book. Joining me in the studio is Mr. Runshito Limbs, a poet, author, whose work beautifully captures the identity and heritage through storytelling. Mr. Runshito Limbs has also published two poetry collections, Allegories of Life, a collection of haikus and other poems in the year 2019, and Kindling Passion in 2023. Beyond literature, Runshito has a deep appreciation for traditional Naga shawls, and he often shares his love for these traditional treasures on social media platforms, hence earning the right to his nickname, the Shawl Guy. Mr. Runshito Limbs, we are thrilled to have you here.
2: Thank you so much for having me.
1: So before we start the interview, can you please introduce yourself to our listeners?
2: Okay. Hi, everyone. My name is Runshito Limbs. I am a poet and author, and I currently serve as an assistant professor of literature at Elder College Kohima.
1: Thank you for the wonderful introduction. Let's go back to the beginning. How and when did your journey as a writer first begin?
2: So when I talk about my journey as a writer, it goes back to my college days. I remember writing since, my second year, which was 2017. So I've been writing since then. But all this time, I was writing poetry. Sometimes I would write plays and dramas for my college. That is how I started my journey as a writer. And it was just a few years back when I started having keen interest for storytelling and listening stories. So I started collecting stories, and I wanted people to kindle the art of listening. So my recent book, The Ancestral Voices, it's all about those collection of stories. So my journey started from 2017, and hopefully I hope it will go on.
1: That's such a beautiful beginning, and every writer's journey is special in their own way, and so is yours. So thank you for sharing that with us. What inspired you to write The Ancestral Voices, and when did you first have the idea for it?
2: Okay, so here's the fun part about my life. I belong to the Imkyung community, but my mother is an Angami. So my maternal grandfather, I grew up with my maternal grandfather and grandmother. And the cute thing about this is that my maternal grandmother is a Imkyung again. So my maternal grandfather, who is an Angami by origin, he was posted in Hukir when he was very young as a Kelu Babu, we call it, or Keti Babu. So my grandfather taught the Imkyung people of Hukir and Kyosor area the art of terrace cultivation. So when he was posted there, maybe he was a very good listener, I believe. So he collected so many stories from the locals, and he kept all these stories to himself. And as I grew up in Kohima with my grandparents, every evening he would narrate all these stories to me one by one. So I was so interested into all these stories. I was fascinated by the stories, in fact. So as I grew up, I got the opportunities to travel around, go to villages, visit people, meet new people, meet new faces. So whenever I do that, I often try to cross-check my stories which my grandfather narrated, because not trying to be suspicious, but a Imkyung story coming from an Angami guy, how authentic can that be, right? So I wanted to just cross-check my stories. So I would go around the villages asking them if the stories are true. And to my surprise, like, all those stories that my grandfather narrated were true. And last year, it was in Pungro when we were having the Tsengamnyo festival. My friend Rebecca, she's now an assistant professor at Mangkolemba Government College. She and I, we were sitting by the fireplace, and we were discussing about my interest for storytelling. And she did mention about Ranj. I think somebody should come up with a book of these folk tales and folklores of our community, so that, that students can also get a glimpse of how the stories were and how we came about, all these stories. That was the spark to this book, to be honest. So what inspired me to write The Ancestral Voices was my love for storytelling and my grandfather's way of storytelling. The spark that brought up this book was the conversation that I had with my friend Rebecca. So,
1: That's such a beautiful story. And the fact that you carried this story and you brought it to life. Shout out to your friend and to your grandfather for this. Moving on to the next question. Could you tell us more about your book, The Ancestral Voices, and what is the central theme behind it?
2: The central theme behind The Ancestral Voices is sheer storytelling, to be honest. It's a collection of folklore from the Imkyung community. The good thing about this book is that the stories, though I have said that these stories are a collection of folktales from Imkyung community, but trust me, the folktales are not just confined to the Imkyung community. There are folktales, there are stories in the book, which I'm sure you will find it even in other community. For example, there is one story which I wrote about. We call it the Mukila Bearer. Even the Sangtams have it in their own version. They call it Nitsarila. For example, the Changs, they call it Aulumla. The Aus, they call it Onglum.

0: This was not just one, but two, three students. They've already approached me. And one day I felt so bura-bura, to be honest, because when we talk about storytelling, when we talk about getting this kind of information, we usually go to those matured ones, all the bura-bura, right? And back then I was just 27. Mm. When they came up to me, to a 27-year-old guy, to collect all these ancient stories, I felt so old. And I felt so bad in one way. Like, come on, we don't have any storytellers. That is what I questioned. And honestly, we don't have storytellers now. True. If you go to villages, we barely have a handful of storytellers, and I doubt if I should even trust those sources, because when you go to not just my community, in fact every community, if you go to those old people, if you ask them to narrate stories, they talk about their glory, you know, like mui matai man luise, mui inya tagise. When you ask the same story to someone else, misa se taidun pachadam ne dawi durisanaisi, we come across this kind of story. So the sources are not authentic anymore. In fact, I always quote this wherever I go, that the art of storytelling is dying. Mm-hmm. So my book is a small attempt to rekindle the art of storytelling. So that is what Ancestral Voices is all about.
1: That's so beautiful. I think you've truly captured the art of storytelling. Now we're really excited to dive in deeper into the soul of the book. So what was the most challenging part of putting this book together? And have you experienced any writer's block? And when it strikes, how do you work through it?
0: The most challenging part of putting this book together, honestly, was the time when I lost my phone, actually. I was traveling and I was going to Tinpati area and I lost my phone like that. And I could not find my phone. And all the write-ups, I write on my phone. I type everything on my phone.
1: I see.
0: I don't do laptop thing. I don't write on paper pen. I don't do that. I do on my phone. So I lost my phone. And that was the most challenging part of retrieving my phone. I could not get my phone back. Luckily, I bought another phone and I could back up all my data. And another challenging part was I lost that phone too. In just 2 months, I lost two phones. And that was the most challenging part. I almost broke down and I almost gave up on this book. But something kept pushing me. I think that was my passion of writing. And I finally got myself another phone and finally retrieved all the documents. Had to work from the scratch on some part. That was the most challenging part for me. And when we talk about a writer's block, I go through that a lot. I experience that a lot. But with time, I think I have found my own key code to overcoming my writer's block. Believe it or not, when I experience writer's block, what I do, I used to watch anime before to overcome that. Mm-hmm. Now, I think I'm becoming old, so I don't do anime much. But when I experience writer's block, what I do, I sleep. I know it sounds so silly, but I sleep. And when I wake up, I'm out of my writer's block zone. So I sleep when I experience writer's block now. Yeah, so that's what I do.
1: I think it's really interesting how different authors have different way of coping with writer's block. And I'm sure that many aspiring writers who are listening right now can relate to that. And now we want to dive in deeper into the world of the Ancestral Voices. So do you have any personal story from your collection? And if so, we would love to hear it.
0: Honestly, all the stories in the Ancestral Voices are my favorite. I love each and every story. I think it'll be so hard for me to pick one favorite story. But if I were to pick at all, it will be the first story of the Ancestral Voices. And it's the tiger spirit. You know, there is this meme thing going on where, you know, Yim Kyung's associated with Yim Kyung, the tiger. So yes. there is a story behind it. And I wanted to put it first in the book. So it's about Grandfather Shanu. It starts from there where, you know, once upon a time, he was in the middle of the night, he was awake because so many dogs were barking in the middle of the night. And he went out to check why the dogs were barking so loudly in the middle of the night. And to his astonishment, he saw that a tigress had given birth to a cub just by the house area in the village. So it's very unusual for a tigress to come inside the village and give birth like that. So when he saw that the tigress had given birth to a cub, he gently went and wrapped the cub in an aram kim. We call it the aram kim. It's a black shawl with cowrie beads. So he wrapped that in an aram kim and he announced the entire village in the middle of the night, don't come out of your houses, you know, there's a tigress who had given birth like that. And he gently picked up the cub and walked towards the village gate. The tigress slowly followed and slowly left the village gate and he took the cub towards the jungle area. He left it there and in a safer place so that even the villagers will not be attacked by the tigress, in something like that. So he took the cub like that towards the jungle area, left it there, and he would go and check the cub if it's doing well. And on the sixth day, only the cloth was remaining, the aram kim. Only the shawl was remaining. The cub was gone. So which means the tigress had left along with the cub. Maybe this is also the reason why we Yim Kyung's name male child after 6 days, you know, and female after five. So ever since that incident, this Grandfather Shanu, he had received a certain sort of a boon from the tiger. So we call it the tiger spirit, or Kuzu Mei, that's what we say. Kuzu is tiger, Mei is spirit. So he possessed that tiger spirit. And slowly, he along with the other generations, his generation, they inherited the spirit of this tiger spirit. So the beauty about this story is that not just a story, but there are also accounts where, you know, people with this kind of spirit are able to identify medicinal plants plants, even in the jungles. They're able to cure the sick. People usually don't believe these kind of stories now that it's very modern, but we talk about our shadows being caught in the jungles and you fall sick. There are stories, when you know,

0: When you travel to deep parts of the villages, you come across these kind of stories because in those places, they don't have medical stores, they don't have hospitals. So when they are sick, they bring these sick people to Kohima Dimapur. And even the doctors sometimes, they don't know why they are sick. They don't get the right sickness also. But when you go to these kind of people who possess those kind of spirits, they can easily know like why you're sick. And just a small chant from their mouth, just a small word of prayer from their mouth can cure you, something like that. So this sort of spirit, the clan started possessing this kind of spirit through that tiger story. And this story is one of my favorite among the entire book. I have a lot of stories, but I think this story is a little close to my heart because people usually associate us with like, why do you call yourself tigers? But you know, I think it's stories like this that connect us to the word tiger actually. Okay. So yes, this is personally one of my favorite among the so many other stories.
1: Thank you so much for sharing that story. Truly, you have justified Yim Ching the tiger, that there's a meaning behind it. So thank you so much for clearing that up. And moving on, are there any writers or poets or authors that you connect with deeply as a writer?
0: My love for writing, it sparked in my third semester when we were studying Naga literature back then. Sadly, the students now, they don't study much of Naga literature, but when we were studying in my third semester, we studied entirely Naga literature. And we studied more of female writers, actually. I even questioned my professor once, like, ma'am, why are we studying so much about women? Why are there no male writers? Mm-hmm. And she replied back saying that men are more interested in the politics. That's what she said. So I grew up reading Ma'am Esther and Curious Writings, the Temsela Ao, Nini Lungalang. So I cannot say one, two, but I love their writings. Mr. Inkirie, Nini Lungalang, Mona Lisa, and Mem Tumsilao. I'm also currently burying myself in one of Tumsila's books, Ausenla's Story. I just started the novel. So these are some of the writers I really look up. And to me, they are the torchbearers of Naga literature.
1: Mm-hmm.
0: And I'm just following the footsteps, the legacy that they have paved the way for us young writers.
1: Mm-hmm.
0: So these are some of my favorite Naga writers, yes.
1: Yeah, that's wonderful. I think Mem Mr. Inkirie, Mem Tumsilao, these are some of the people that have truly made a remarkable contributions, especially in the literature of Nagaland. All right. So what is your writing process like? Do you have any writing ritual or must have when you sit down to write?
0: Usually when I write poetry, when I initially started writing, I would sit down with a pen and a paper and I'll just go on scribbling until I get the perfect verse. My room would be filled with so much of crumpled paper, something like that. That's how I started. Now, when I want to write, I just lie down, grab my phone and just start typing. So I don't have a writing ritual, to be honest. I write when I feel like writing. And I usually don't feel like writing. It's sometimes when I feel like writing, especially when the data connection is poor, or sometimes when I'm just lying down, just lost in my overthinking, lost in my thoughts. That is when I usually write. I don't particularly have a writing ritual, and my writing process is not fixed constant to something, but I just write when I feel like writing. So yeah, I think that's my answer.
1: So Mr. Wunshito Lims, you have authored 3 books, your current one being The Ancestral Voices. So what are your plans for the future? Do you have any upcoming projects or anything exciting that's on the way?
0: I plan to write so many books. I mean, I have so much in store in my WPS office, to be honest.
1: Okay.
0: But a good friend of mine, Dr. Teye, we call her Mechela Mama, she suggested why not I work on bilingual works like Yim Kyung and English.
1: Mm-hmm.
0: And I was so intrigued when she said that because we don't have that, to be honest. And as a Yim Kyung, for us, literature is just taking the baby footsteps. The book that I published, The Ancestral Voices, this is also one of Yim Kyung literature, but I think this is just the beginning. I'm not trying to compare our community with other communities, but we're just taking baby steps right now. So having a bilingual book would be like cherry on top. So I plan to work on some bilingual work, like maybe drama, because I have a collection of dramas to be published. So maybe I'll work on that. I'll try to make it into bilingual. I'll try translating it into Yim Kyung and English at the same time. So I'm looking forward to those works. I also have a novel in store. I mean, I have been working on this novel since college days. All my college mates, I mean, they are the characters in my novel.
1: Okay.
0: And whenever we meet, whenever we talk about my work, they always ask me this question, when are you publishing that book? So I plan to work on that also. So hopefully I will get time to think about this. Yeah, hopefully I'll work on this book.
1: Okay, that sounds really interesting. We'll be waiting for that. So what words of encouragement or advice would you like to share with budding or aspiring writers, especially in Nagaland?
0: This advice, I've been advising this everywhere I go, especially when I address young writers or young authors or aspiring writers in Nagaland. First thing first, and this is the most important thing, do not compare your writings with anyone, because what you write is special. Even Shakespeare cannot write the way you write, and you cannot write what Shakespeare writes. So you are special. Your writings are special. I mean, you and I don't wear the same shoe size. You wear 3 examples. I 5 or 6. If our shoe size are different, why not our writing style? So what you write is different. What you write is special. So work on your writing style. Do not copy some other writing styles. Just try to be original. Try to be you. Try to work on yourself. You're going to make a lot of mistakes, but with those mistakes comes learning. So you learn along the way. So just accept the way you write. Just focus on the way you write. Polish your writing skills, and I'm sure life will take you places. That is one. And to all the aspiring writers in Nagaland, please don't be money-minded. A very good writer like I look up to has quoted beautifully that writers are usually poor. So don't be money-minded. It's the passion that drives you crazy. So just let your passion flow. Just let your passion take you places. Money will come along the way. I think those are the advices that I would give to the young, budding, aspiring writers in Nagaland.
1: Okay, that's truly encouraging. I'm sure your words will inspire the budding and aspiring writers in Nagaland. And finally, before we close, please leave a message for our listeners who are tuned in right now.
0: Sure. To all the listeners tuning in right now, please kindle the art of listening, because it's very important that we listen. It's only when we listen, we'll be able to share. Talk about our community, talk about our diversity, talk about our culture. We are very rich when it comes to our cultures, our traditions, our stories. But what's the point if you are not able to share this with the world? I tell this to my students every day in the class whenever I get the chance to, that you guys are going to grow up to be very boring grandparents. That's what I say. Because these students, this generation is growing to become very boring parents, grandparents. If your grandchildren come up to you, granny, grandpa, please narrate some stories. What are you going to tell them about PUBG, ML? What stories do you have for your grandchildren? So it's very important that we kindle the art of listening. It is only when you listen, you'll be able to retain all those stories with yourself, and you'll be able to share. And to all those listeners who are tuning in right now, my message is, please don't just listen. You should also research. You should also rewrite and retell.
1: Thank you so much for sharing that heartfelt message. And with that, we come to the end of today's conversation, one that has been really meaningful and quietly inspiring. Mr. Wunshito Lims, thank you for sharing a part of your journey with us and for giving us a glimpse into the heart behind the ancestral voices. We truly wish you all the very best in your future endeavors, and we look forward to seeing your work continue to grow and reach even more people.
0: Thank you so much for having me here today. It's been a pleasure.
1: And to our listeners, if today's conversation stayed with you even a little, maybe it's time to pick up a book, revisit your own stories, or even start writing one. Until next time, keep reading, keep dreaming, and most importantly, keep the stories alive. This is your host, Vedula Medio, signing off.

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5: Well, dear listeners, a very good morning to all of you. I hope you're all up and awake and having a wonderful time with us here at Agashvan FM Dragoban at 103 MHz because we have been awake here since pretty much before 6, but the studio has been awake since 6 in the morning, and we have been sharing with you some programs. So far we have had Dewdrops and also Beaches and Verses, which you were listening to just a while ago, and now it is another brand new edition of Good Morning Nagaland with me, your RJ Rangti. So yes, lovelies, as always, I have so many interesting things happening around the world that I want to share with you, and also music to help you just brighten your day. And remember, this is Monday, a brand new day and a brand new week for all of us here. Cannot wait to start this amazing day with all of you. So yes, let's get on with our playlist here. We have Bob Marley and the Wailers with Three Little Birds.

Well, lovelies, that was Jeg Johnson with the song Good People here at Good Morning Nagaland. And yes, indeed, I promise you that I'm going to share with you what's happening around the world today. And let me tell you, it's a very interesting day, 15th of June, 2026. Oh, yeah, I just realized we're halfway across the year. So it feels like just yesterday that we were waiting for 2026 to happen, and here we are halfway across. But anyway, I hope you're all having a wonderful, successful year, an eventful year for all the right reasons. But today we have the day which is World Elder Abuse Awareness Day. Now, this is an international awareness program. And it is initiated by the United Nations. It's observed every year on 15th of June. And the main purpose of World Elder Abuse Awareness Day, as the name suggests, is to voice global opposition against the abuse and suffering inflicted on the older generations. And this year, the theme is Beyond Awareness, Making Elder Abuse Prevention Work, which in other words means we're not just sticking to creating awareness, but we're taking a step forward into making concrete policies, protective policies, and human rights intervention and protection so that the elderly can have a safe environment and can live out their last days with the love around them. All right. So that is, today, which is happening now. If you probably have people around you of all age groups from all walks of life. And yes, if you do have the opportunity and just the good luck to come across some elders in your community, in your family, make sure you cherish them, make sure you love them, and take care of them because, it's a blessing, all right? It's a blessing, and life is full of cycles, right? You reap as you sow. All right, lovelies, that was one of the happenings today. We also have a Global Wind Day today, which is, 15th of June, and it is organized by Wind Europe and Global Energy Council. Like I said, it's a global event, and this is the day when wind energy is celebrated, and then people like you and I, we exchange information on the power and the possibilities that is there with wind energy. So you can always check it out, read a couple, and learn more about the power of wind energy. All right, lovelies, that's something that I wanted to share with you. And also, I have a couple more infos, or I should say, fun facts that I want to share. But before that, I have the next track here for you. This is Kid Rock with All Summer Long.

Oh, well, lovelies, it is summer and Kid Rock here rocking us with the good old summer days. And yes, this is Good Morning Nagaland at 103 megahertz. And now I want to share with you another interesting fact or another interesting event that's happening today. And I think you can also participate in it. I think everyone can do it these days with all our smartphones and its applications. Well, today is Nature Photography Day, which means you and I can go outdoors, appreciate the environment, and capture nature through photography. And I think we're very blessed to be living in a place where we have nature all around us, and it's beautiful. People pay money to come and see it, right? And we just have to appreciate it, preserve it, and yes, love it. And one way of doing that is by channeling your artistic sight. Go out into the world, click some pictures of the nature, and share it. Share it with your loved ones, with your friends, and all that jazz. So that is something that we can all take part in. And of course, I hope you're all watching, or are you watching the FIFA World Cup? Because, well, first of all, if you're wondering why I'm not entertaining any messages, it's because, let me just be up and straight with you, RSMS Gateway isn't accepting any messages at the moment, so that's why we are not having interaction. But just for your own thought, you can just speak out, and that's what I do sometimes. I just speak to myself, okay? Anyway, so yeah, World Cup happening. We got some interesting matches coming up. We have Spain tonight at 9:30, I believe. So I think that's something interesting to watch. We also have Sweden, which is actually going to happen at 7:30 a.m. this morning. So another match coming your way. All right, but I wish we could talk more about it. Anywho, if you are watching and if you're a fan of football, then yeah, enjoy the match. And I know a lot of our listeners, especially here in Nagaland, we have a lot of Spanish fans. So yeah, the team span. Well, good luck to all of you. All right, have fun. And to wind up our program, because I'm going to have to wind it up, it's 7:20 by our studio clock. As you all know, at 7:25, we have Regional News in Agamis, and it'll be followed by Regional News in English at 7:30. 7:35, we have the program Aaj Subah, followed by News in Hindi at 8, and at 8:15, we have News in English. 8:30, we have Northeast News from Shillong, and 8:40 a.m., I'll be back with all of you with more of Western music. So if you're a fan of music, if you're a fan of listening to radios, and if you just want to listen and enjoy and maybe have a company through the airwaves, of course, you can always tune in and be a part of our program here at Agashwani FM track about 103 megahertz. By the way, thank you so much for tuning in. As always, it has been a pleasure hosting for you. And I'm going to wind it up with one last track here. This is Blues Travelers with Run Around. And with this, we come to the end of our program in Good Morning Nagaland.

Good morning. This is Akashvani Kohima, the morning news read by Garhur Jasute. Prime Minister Narendra Modi and French President Emmanuel Macron held delegation-level talks at the historic Villa Carolus at Nice in France. The discussions between two sides focused on expanding the special global strategic partnership between two countries across key sectors including defense, technology and trade. Earlier, Prime Minister

0: Mr. Modi and French President Macron jointly inaugurated Bharat Innovates event, which showcases India's rapidly expanding innovation and startup ecosystem. It features innovations across 13 key sectors, including advanced computing, semiconductors, artificial intelligence, clean energy, and others. Speaking on the occasion, Prime Minister Modi highlighted India's startup revolution by saying that the country's youth are developing solutions for global challenges in a number of areas.
1: भारत में एक स्टार्टअप रिवॉल्यूशन हो रहा है। इस रिवॉल्यूशन में भारत का नौजवान एक नए माइंडसेट के साथ मानवता के हित में समस्याओं के समाधान ढूंढ रहा है और हमारे नौजवानों के वर्ल्ड क्लास सॉल्यूशंस को ग्लोबल स्टेज पर लाने का माध्यम ही है भारत इनोवेट्स।
0: After completing the first leg of his visit to France, Mr. Modi reached Slovakia last night on a two-day visit. This marks the first ever visit by an Indian Prime Minister to the country. Naglen is set to hold by-elections to three municipal wards tomorrow, June 16. Polling will take place in Ward 11 Chara under Chumukidima Town Council, Ward 8 Tumang B under Waka Town Council, and Ward 9 Samba Goki under Atuizu Town Council. In view of the polling, the Home Department has declared tomorrow as a paid holiday for all state and central government employees who are registered electors in the three wards to enable them to exercise their franchise. The holiday also applies to bank and financial institution employees and other electors registered under the three wards but residing or working elsewhere. Further, shops and commercial establishments owned or managed by registered electors in the concerned wards will also remain closed during polling hours. However, the holiday exemption will not apply to employees whose absence could result in danger or substantial loss to essential services. The National Testing Agency NTA has released the admit cards for the NEET UG re-examination for admission to undergraduate medical courses. Candidates can download their admit cards from NTA's official website neet.nta.nic.in. The re-examination is scheduled to be held on 21st of this month from 2 p.m. to 5:15 p.m. NTA has advised the candidates that they should verify the bank account details for refund before downloading the admit card. The government has debunked a WhatsApp message circulating online that falsely claims applications are being accepted for free laptops under the National Student Laptop Scheme 2026. The fact-check unit of the Press Information Bureau has clarified that this claim is fake and that the government has not announced any such scheme. PIB cautioned that such messages are often designed to collect personal or financial information. It advised citizens not to click on unknown links and urged them to verify information through official sources before sharing or forwarding such messages. In sports, the fifth edition of the Naglen Futsal Club Championship will be held from June 18 to 20 at Riga Turf, New Terogvenio Village in Zemunio District. The tournament marks the first time Zemunio will host a state-level football event. Altogether, 10 teams from across the state will compete in a league-cum-knockout format for the championship title. The winning team will secure the opportunity to represent Nagaland at the National Futsal Championship. And in weather, India Meteorological Department has forecast heavy rainfall over parts of northeast India today. The department said heavy rainfall is likely over isolated areas in Nagaland and its neighbouring states. The showers are expected to continue till the 20th of June, accompanied by thunderstorm and lightning. With that, we come to the end of the morning news. Stay tuned as we will be back with the evening English news at 7:20. Have a nice day.
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0: Good morning, dear listeners, and a very warm welcome to Morning Echoes, coming to you from the studios of Akashvani Kohima. This is your presenter, Ajung, and thank you for joining me this morning. I hope you are having a pleasant start to your day. Let me begin with a thought for the day. That which does not kill us makes us stronger. That which does not kill us makes us stronger. Well, this quote reminds us that the challenges and our setbacks and difficulties we face in life often help us grow stronger, wiser, and more resilient. You know, while hardships may not be easy to endure, they can definitely teach us valuable lessons and prepare us for the journey ahead. So whatever challenges you may be facing today, take heart, stay positive, and keep moving forward. Every obstacle overcome is a step towards becoming a stronger version of yourself. Well, listeners, World Blood Donor Day was observed on the 40th of June 2026, and to mark this important occasion, an early observance was held on the 12th of June at the Capital Convention Center here in Kohima. World Blood Donor Day serves as an opportunity to thank voluntary blood donors for their selfless contribution and to raise awareness about the constant need for safe and regular blood donations. A single donation can save multiple lives, making blood donation one of the most meaningful acts of service to humanity. And to help us understand the significance of this day and the importance of voluntary blood donation, today we have with us Mr. Pur Akam, President of the Voluntary Blood Donors Association Nagaland, joining our program. And listeners, he will be sharing insights on the importance of blood donation and how we can all contribute towards helping those in need. So without further ado, let us listen to the conversation.
1: Listeners, World Blood Donor Day will be observed on the 14th of June. And to mark this occasion, I am joined today by Mr. Pur Akam, the President of the Voluntary Blood Donors Association Nagaland. And listeners, he is here to share with us the significance of this day, the importance of voluntary blood donation, and how each one of us can help save lives through this simple act of kindness. A very warm welcome to you, sir, and thank you so much for taking the time to be a part of our program today. And sir, to begin with, could you tell our listeners about the significance of this World Blood Donor Day and, you know, why is it important to celebrate voluntary blood donors?
2: Thank you so much for having us. We celebrate World Blood Donors Day every year on the 14th of every year, June. The date marks the birthday of Carl Landsteiner, the scientist who discovered the ABO blood group system, the breakthrough that made safe transfusion possible. It's a global thank you to millions of patients who are alive today, only because someone they never met walked into a blood bank. World Blood Donors Day is the one day we pause to say thank you to the voluntary blood donors, the unpaid donors who ask for nothing in return. No patient should ever take that gift for granted. It raises awareness that blood cannot be manufactured. It has no substitute. Yet many people still don't know that regular voluntary donation is what keeps hospital running.
1: And yes, what is the theme for this year's World Blood Donor Day?
2: The official theme for this year World Blood Donors Day is Give Blood, Save Lives. It's often paired

0: with the broader campaign message, One Drop of Humanity. The theme doesn't say sell blood or give when forced. It calls for giving a free voluntary act. Voluntary donors are the safest donors because they have no reason to hide health risk. A single drop seems small, but humanity is built drop by drop. Blood can't be stored forever. Red cells last for 35 to 42 days, and platelets just have a life shell of 5 to 7 days. So one-time donation drives aren't enough. We need regular donors who come back every 3 to 4 months to keep the supply flowing. Kohima and the rest of the state have huge heart. One drop of humanity asks us to return that heart into habit. If every healthy adult gave just twice a year, we would move from scarcity to sufficiency.
1: That certainly highlights the importance of the occasion. And moving on to the role of donors themselves, sir, why is it important for healthy individuals to donate blood regularly? And also, how often can a healthy person safely donate blood?
0: Blood can't be made in a lab every surgery. Accidents, case, cancer treatments and childbirth emergency depends on real people giving real blood. So as I have mentioned earlier, there is no substitute for blood. So a blood cannot be manufactured. So a male can donate every 3 months and up to 4 times a year. Females can donate every 4 months up to 3 times a year. The difference is because women lose iron monthly and need more recovery time. If you are healthy, donating 2-4 times a year is completely safe. Your body makes about 2 million new red cells every second. So under one drop of humanity, regular donations is how ordinary people do extraordinary things. Mark your calendar today and come back in 3-4 months. That's how we end shortage of goods.
1: Well, that's very useful information for our listeners. And yes, also, can you tell us who is eligible to donate blood and who are not? And, you know, what should potential donors keep in mind before coming forward to donate as well?
0: So the basic eligibility to donate blood is the age limit is 18 to 65 years. The weight should be at least 45 to 50 kg. And the hemoglobin should be a minimum of 12. And what we do is you should we test this with a quick finger prick before every donation. You should feel well on the day, so there should be no cold, no fever, no cough, or maybe no loose motion. So the gap, as I've mentioned earlier, the gap between the donations for male and female should be, male should be every 3 months and the female should be every 4 months. And you should have to wait for 48 hours after donating blood. The condition should be normal. Tell the staff that you take, if you have taken any medicine prior to your blood donation, so you should have to tell the staff, the nurse who are taking the care of you, that you have taken antibiotics. But antibiotics like most PP, diabetic, thyroid medicine are fine if your condition is controlled. You cannot donate blood if you have HIV, hepatitis B or C, and certain cancers, major heart surgery, lungs, kidney diseases. You should have to have a proper sleep at least 6 to 8 hours. And you should have to avoid alcohol for 24 hours before you donate blood. Okay. And I should recommend that you shouldn't take alcohol after donating blood also. And you should have to eat proper meal before you donate blood, because it's recommended that the authority might not let you give blood if you don't have a proper food. And be honest during the screening, and after you donate blood, you can rest for 10-15 minutes, and the nurses or who is taking care of you might hand over you some chews or biscuits that you should have to drink that, and you should have to hydrate yourself for the next 24 hours, and you should have to avoid a lot of heavy lifting or intense workouts for the rest of the day. Many people who think they cannot actually can. Under the 2026 team, One Drop of Humanity, the first step is showing up. We'll handle the rest together.
1: And looking at our own context here in Nagaland, sir, how would you assess the current status

0: co-op during college camps and, there's World Blood Donors Day drive, as well as October 1 is coming up with the National Blood Donation Camp. So that's pretty, because one young donor can give for 40 years when he or she happens to donate from 18 years and above. And we still see heavy reliance on replacement donors, family giving when their own relatives needs blood in an emergency. So I mean, that's a very drastic change that creates stress and isn't sustainable. And many areas, including ours, still average closer to 6% per 1,000. That gap is why we sometimes hear blood not available. But we should be more than 10 plus per 1,000, so that we are sufficient enough. So the team, 2026 team, One Drop of Humanity is a call to move from emergency giving in to habitual living giving. We need donors who mark their calendars every 3 4 months, not just when a WhatsApp message come in your phone or people falsely ask you to donate. But Kohima has that heart of for it. Now we need that habit to mark in our calendar to come and donate when we are free and when we can.
1: That's an important perspective, and your association has been at the forefront of this movement for many years, sir. So, in a gist, could you tell us about the association efforts in creating awareness, mobilizing donors, and supporting patients in need?
0: Our association has come a long way now. So we are 10 years plus now, and we are registered under the Home Department. We create awareness in the schools and colleges. We meet the NSS, NCCs, and we target to a group of age group of 18 to 25 years. One young regular donor can serve for 40 years. We use local languages and real donor stories to address fears about needles, weakness, and infections. VBTN partners with churches, colleges, NGOs, and government departments to run regular donation camps, not just emergency ones. This brings the blood bank to the people. We maintain a list of regular donors by blood group, name, and contact numbers. We have achieved a milestone with mobile app, which we have come up, and we are so thankful to NK Square for giving your service free. So here in our mobile app, you can be a donor or a recipient. So you can always go to the mobile app and you can register yourself. So whenever you need blood in anywhere of the 17 districts of Nagaland, you can always go and log in and register your name, and then you can always find your donors. So when hospitals face shortages, our association connects patients with the registered voluntary donors, so reducing family stress and panic. So this is one of our many achievements which we have come to. VBDN isn't just about collecting blood. They are building a culture where donating is normal, safe, and seen as a civic duty. Exactly what the 2026 team, One Drop of Humanity, calls for. Their work means fewer families have no run pillars to post during a medical crisis, but they can't do it alone. They need more regular donors from the public to join the human chain.
1: Well, those are truly commendable efforts. And looking ahead, sir, what are your priorities for strengthening voluntary blood donation in the years ahead?
0: One drop of humanity reminds us that this is a shared responsibility to move from awareness to real sufficiency. Turn one-time donor into regular donors. Focus on youth and first-time donors aged 18 to 25 years. 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Strengthening rural outreach beyond Kohima and many districts in Nagaland still depend on family replacement donors. Build real-time data and networking. A statewide registry of voluntary donors by blood group and location. That's what I have already pointed out, where we have come up with the mobile app. We normally

0: cricket partnership with churches, students' bodies, village councils, because we need them as year-round partners and not just for one-time events. We ensure commitment, component, and better stock management. One donation can save 3 lives. If we separate it into red cell, plasma, and platelets. Our vision is move Nagaland from blood scarcity to blood sufficiency. So where no patient waits because donors come forward in time. It won't happen by chance. It happens drop by drop when ordinary people make donating a normal part of life. That's how we live out one drop of humanity.
1: So yes, achieving those goals will certainly require collective effort from all sections of society. And yes, even the association has been collaborating with independent agencies as well. So, but in addition to that, so in your view, what more can, you know, government agencies or educational institutions or even civil society organizations and even the public as well do to build a culture of regular and voluntary blood donations?
0: One drop of humanity isn't just for donors. It takes a whole community to come under one roof and make it possible. On this day, the World Blood Donors Day, we are happy that under the leadership of Sri K.V. Pote, SOFE, Honorable MLA and Chairman, in collaboration with Voluntary Blood Donors Association Nagaland, organized the World Blood Donors Day 2026 at Capital Convention Center, Nagaland Secretariat, Kohima. And we are happy that the chief patron of the VPTN happens to be the guest of honor, who happens to be the Honorable Governor of Nagaland, Sri Nan Kishore Yadavji. As the government agencies and health departments, we would like to suggest that you support mobile blood banks, upgrade district blood banks, and ensure 100% component separation zone. One donation helps 3 patients. The government can always, you know, allow paid leave or a half day off for government employees who donate. Set up regular donation camps in secretariat, DC offices, and police stations. For the educational institutions, our view would be like start donors club in colleges with NSS, NCC taking the lead. Host 2-3 fixed donation tries per year, not just on the World Blood Donors Day or National Blood Donors Day. For the civil societies and organizations, NGOs like VBDN can coordinate between hospitals and communities, run helplines and follow up with one-time donors to become regular. Organize camps with taxi unions, women's group, sports club, any clubs or organization who are, you know, willing to do the donation camps. For the churches, we can utilize the youth departments, women's societies, and prayer groups to sponsor drives. And church reach every villages. So pastors and church leaders can reassure members. Donation is safe, biblical, and life-saving. Normalize donation in conversation. A culture shift happens when donation is seen as normal, not heroic. Government sets the system, schools shape attitudes, churches give moral weight, NGOs connect, and the public shows up. If every healthy adult in Nagaland give just twice a year, we would never face a shortage. That's one drop of humanity in action.
1: Okay, then before we conclude, sir, I would like to ask one final question. Is on the occasion of this World Blood Donor Day, what message would you like to share with our listeners, particularly young people, about the importance of becoming regular voluntary blood donors?
0: On this occasion of the World Blood Donors Day, especially for young people and to everyone listening, and especially to our people across Nagaland, you don't need to be a doctor to save a life. You don't need money, power, or a special degree. You just need 10 minutes and the courage to give one drop of humanity. This year's theme, Give Blood, Save Lives, is a direct call. Blood can't be manufactured. It doesn't come from labs or factories. It only comes from people like you and me. Every bag used in an accident, in childbirth, it started with someone who walked

0: into a donation center to young people especially. You are the future of blood safety in Nagaland. If you start donating at 18 or 20 and donate 2 to 3 times a year, you can save over 100 lives in your lifetime. That's a legacy no phone or degree can match. Yes, the first time can feel scary. Every regular donor was nervous once. But here is the truth. The pinch lasts a milliseconds. The pride lasts forever. And the person who gets your blood, they get a future. So on this World Blood Donors Day, don't just blood donors. Become one. Get your friends and college groups, your church youth, and be a donor, because every patient in the hospitals are counting on you. One drop from your humanity for someone else. Thank you for listening, and I hope to see you all at the donor bed soon. Thank you.
1: Well, thank you so much, sir, for sharing your valuable insights and for the important work being carried out by the Voluntary Blood Donor Association. I wish you and your team success in your efforts to promote voluntary blood donation and save lives. Thank you so much.
0: Thank you.
2: Welcome back, listeners. That was a conversation with Mr. Poor Akum, President of the Voluntary Blood Donors Association Nagaland, sharing valuable insights on the significance of World Blood Donor Day and the importance of voluntary blood donation. As we have heard, a safe and adequate blood supply depends greatly on the willingness of healthy individuals to donate blood regularly. So let us all remember that donating blood is a simple act of kindness that has the power to save lives. And listeners, with that, we have come to the end of today's edition of the Morning Echoes program. Thank you for joining me this morning. To tune in again tomorrow for more interesting conversations and discussions. Until then, this is your presenter Ajung signing off for the day. Have a wonderful day ahead and take care.

0: समाचार दिल्ली।
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3: 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The headlines. US and Iran reach agreement to end military operations, open Strait of Hormuz and lift US naval blockade of Iranian ports. Prime Minister Narendra Modi to hold talks with his Slovak counterpart Robert Fico in Bratislava today. 52nd G7 summit to begin today at Evian in France. Prime Minister Modi to participate in outreach sessions tomorrow. Noida International Airport in Jewar begins commercial flight operations. National Testing Agency releases admit cards for NEET UG 2026 re-exam to be held on 21st of this month. And in cricket, India beat Pakistan by 64 runs in their ICC Women's T20 World Cup opener at Edgbaston in Birmingham. And now the news in detail. The United States and Iran finalized a deal to end their 107-day war and open the Strait of Hormuz, the narrow waterway used to ferry 1/5 of the global oil supplies. U.S. President Donald Trump made the announcement on Truth Social last night, saying America will end its naval blockade on Iranian ports. We have a report.
0: The peace agreement will be signed on June 19 in Switzerland. Trump said the Strait of Hormuz will open on Friday after the official signing of the agreement. He said this great deal will bring peace and security to the whole region. The agreement calls for the United States of America and Iran to negotiate over Iran's nuclear enrichment and the disposal of its highly enriched uranium during a 60-day window. Iran's Supreme National Security Council said that the war and military operations on all fronts, including Lebanon, will end permanently starting tonight. Oil prices fell on the news. Brent crude futures fell 4% in early trading today, while US West Texas Intermediate slid more than 4.6%. Stock markets in Asia jumped. Komudi Parekh for Akashvani News, Delhi.
3: Leaders across the world have welcomed the peace deal announced between the United States and Iran, describing it as a major diplomatic breakthrough that could help restore stability in West Asia. Prime Minister Narendra Modi will hold talks with his Slovak counterpart Robert Fico in Bratislava, the capital of Slovakia, today. He will also meet Slovak President Peter Pellegrini. Prime Minister Modi arrived in Bratislava last night on a two-day official visit to Slovakia after completing the first leg of his visit to Nice in France. Mr. Modi said that this visit provides an opportunity to deepen India-Slovakia relations and explore new avenues of cooperation between the two countries. In a social media post, Mr. Modi also said that he is looking forward to productive meetings with Slovakia's President Peter Pellegrini and Prime Minister Robert Fico. This is the first ever visit by an Indian Prime Minister to Slovakia since its independence in 1993. The visit by Mr. Modi follows President Draupadi Murmu's state visit to Slovakia in April last year and Slovak President Peter Pellegrini's visit to India for the AI Impact Summit in February this year. The visit reaffirms India's commitment towards strengthening its bilateral relationship with Slovakia in various sectors, including trade, investment, and automobile and railway manufacturing. Our correspondent reports that upon his arrival in Bratislava, Mr. Modi was given a warm welcome and accorded a traditional Slovak hospitality.
4: Prime Minister Narendra Modi was received by Slovak Foreign Minister Jure Blanar upon his arrival in Bratislava last night. Members of the Indian diaspora gathered in Bratislava welcomed him with slogans upon his arrival. Slovak musicians of the Lutnica ensemble performed Vande Mataram on the Prime Minister's arrival. Sri Narendra Modi will be accorded a ceremonial welcome today in Bratislava. Midhi M. Palluruthi, Akashvani News from Bratislava.
3: The 52nd G7 summit will begin at Avignon in France today. The three-day event is being attended by G7 members, Canada, France, Germany, Italy, Japan, UK, US and European Union. In addition to the members, France has invited India, Brazil, Egypt, Kenya, South Korea, Qatar, Saudi Arabia, Syria, Ukraine and UAE as outreach partner countries. This will be the 13th time that India will participate in the G7 summit as a partner country. Prime Minister Narendra Modi will participate in outreach sessions tomorrow. His participation in the G7 summit underscores India's important role in global geopolitics. India is important for the G7 as a premier economic powerhouse, a diplomatic bridge to the developing world, and a strategic anchor in the Indo-Pacific. A report from our correspondent.
5: As the summit gets underway, reducing global imbalances has emerged as the central priority of the host nation's G7 presidency. According to the official summit framework, leaders will deliberate on geopolitical challenges, international peace and security, balanced economic growth and key global crises during the closed-door sessions beginning today. Prime Minister Narendra Modi will participate in the outreach sessions tomorrow. India's participation in the summit will provide an opportunity to highlight the priorities and concerns of the Global South while contributing to deliberations on key global issues. Ankit Kumar, Akashvani News, Avignon, France.
3: This is Akashvani giving you the news. For quick news updates round the clock, follow us on our X handle at AIR News Alerts. And for details of stories and more, log on to our website www.newsonair.gov.in and download News on AIR app. Commercial flight services from the Noida International Airport, located at Jewar in Gautam Buddha Nagar of Uttar Pradesh, began this morning. Our correspondent has filed this report.
6: Built in Jewar along the Yamuna Expressway Industrial Development Authority region, the airport was inaugurated by Prime Minister Narendra Modi on March 28 this year. The land acquisition for the airport spans around 1,334 hectares, which is nearly 3,300 acres. The airport, which has been developed as a major aviation hub, will have initial passenger handling capacity of 1.2 crore travelers in its first phase. In the future, it is expected to become a global aviation hub with the capacity of 22.5 crore passengers. In its final phase, the airport will have 5 runways, placing it among the largest airports in the world. Sushil Chandra Tiwari, Akashwani News, Lucknow.
3: India has undergone a remarkable transformation driven by the principles of Sabka Saath, Sabka Vikas, Sabka Vishwas and Sabka Prayas under the visionary leadership of Prime Minister Narendra Modi in the last 12 years. During this period, the Modi government carried out many flagship initiatives for the welfare and empowerment of the poor, farmers, women and youth. Akashwani News brings you a special feature, 12 Saal, Vishwas Ke, Vikas Ke, Jan Kalyan Ke. Today, we focus on the steps taken by the government for building modern infrastructure with the vision of making India Viksit Bharat by 2047.
7: A strong and modern nation is built on the foundations of world-class infrastructure. Over the past 12 years, India has embarked on an unprecedented journey of transformation, making infrastructure-led development the cornerstone of its growth story. This commitment is reflected in a six-fold increase in government expenditure on infrastructure, rising from 2 lakh crore rupees in 2014-15 to 12.2 lakh crore rupees in the current financial year. India's metro rail network has expanded nearly fivefold from 248 kilometers to 1100 kilometers today, making cities more connected, efficient and commuter-friendly. Talking to Akashwani News, a Delhi resident, Alisha, who commutes with Delhi Metro daily, has shared her experience.
8: Metro to hamari lifeline ban chuki hai.
9: Metro has really become our lifeline. I have to go to Gurugram every day for my office, for which I use the metro. Traveling in the metro is convenient and comfortable, but along with that, the good thing is that it is completely safe. Because of its being safe, my family and I remain worry-free.
7: India today has the world's second largest road network. The national highway network has expanded from over 91,000 kilometers in 2014 to over 1,46,000 kilometers in 2026. Budgetary support for Indian Railways has increased nearly 9 times from 32,000 crore rupees in 2014-15 to 2.78 lakh crore rupees now. This investment has powered modernization and improved passenger experience across the network. A symbol of this new era is the Vande Bharat train, with 162 services now operational, it reducing travel time up to 45%. Talking to Akashwani News, a frequent traveler of Vande Bharat from Lucknow, Pooja said that the train is comfortable and it saves a lot of time.
8: Traveling in the Vande Bharat train brings immense joy. Ever since the Vande Bharat train services started, we mostly travel by it. It is an absolutely excellent train, and the best part about it is that it saves a lot of time during the journey and the seats are very comfortable.
7: Together, these achievements are creating a faster, more connected and more prosperous India, laying the foundation for a Viksit Bharat by 2047. Saklan Akhtar for Akashwani News, Delhi.
3: The National Testing Agency, NTA, has released the admit cards for the NEET UG re-examination for admission to undergraduate medical education. Candidates can download their admit cards from NTA's official website, neet.nta.nic.in. The re-examination is scheduled to be held on 21st of this month from 2 p.m. to 5:15 p.m. NTA has advised the candidates that they should verify their bank account details for refund before downloading the admit card. The 19th Mumbai International Film Festival will begin today. The formal opening ceremony will be held at Mumbai's Ravindranath Mandir in the evening, whereas the screenings of films will begin from the morning. This year, the competition section comprises 144 films, including 52 international and 92 national entries, representing filmmakers from 13 countries, whereas the non-competition section will feature a total of 202 films, including 106 international titles and 96 national films from 46 participating countries. On to sports. In ICC Women's T20 World Cup opener, India defeated Pakistan by 64 runs in Group A match at Edgbaston in Birmingham last night. India set a target of 171 runs for arch rivals Pakistan. In reply, Pakistan were all out for 106 runs in 17 overs. Opting to bat, India posted 170 for 6 in their allotted 20 overs. Smriti Mandhana was the highest run scorer with 68 runs in 44 deliveries. Deepti Sharma was adjudged player of the match. And now for a look at today's newspapers, it's over to Sarabjit Kaur.
10: Thank you, Shagun. The Pioneer headlines: Modi Macron advance India-France strategic relations, leaders discuss strengthening people-to-people linkages alongside advancements to science, space, fintech and infrastructure. While the Asian Age headlines: India-France agree to double trade to $32 billion, 13 outcomes. 20 TMC rebels split in Lok Sabha, merge with regional outfit, reports the Tribune. Indian-flagged sailing vessel sinks off Oman, crew rescued, informs the Hindu. The Financial Express, in its editorial piece titled Access Denied, writes that the decision by US authorities to restrict foreign access to Anthropic's latest AI models, Mythos 5 and Fable 5, may appear at first glance to concern a single company and a limited set of users. For India, the episode is a reminder that access to frontier technology cannot be taken for granted. Countries that wish to shape their digital future will increasingly need the capability to build, adapt, and sustain critical technologies at home. And finally, cross-control-dribble-goal, fans tweak work schedules, body clock to watch World Cup football magic. In its opening weekend, the FIFA World Cup has begun capturing the imagination of Indian fans and viewers, juggling work, family commitments, obligations for the games, beginning after midnight and ending at dawn, sometimes even well into mornings, prompting Indian fans to step into a portal, choosing to live by another continent's clock, reads a story in the Times of India. And with that, it's back to you, Shagun.
3: Thank you, Sarabjit. And now, before we end the bulletin, the headlines once again. US and Iran reach agreement to end military operations, open Strait of Hormuz, and lift US naval blockade of Iranian ports. Prime Minister Narendra Modi to hold talks with his Slovak counterpart Robert Fico in Bratislava today. 52nd G7 summit to begin today at Evian in France. Prime Minister Modi to participate in outreach sessions tomorrow. Noida International Airport in Jewar begins commercial flight operations. National Testing Agency releases admit cards for NEET UG 2026 re-exam to be held on 21st of this month. And in cricket, India beat Pakistan by 64 runs in their ICC Women's T20 World Cup opener at Edgbaston in Birmingham. And with that, we end the morning news. Have a nice day.

This is Akash Vani Shillong, the Northeast News Bulletin, read by Wai Delang Pariyat. First, we take a look at the headlines. Northeast India Infrastructure Summit and Exhibition 2026 to be inaugurated by Union Road Transport and Highways Minister Nitin Gadkari in Shillong today. Tripura Chief Minister Dr. Manik Saha says improved healthcare services in the state have reduced patient referrals by 80%. Nagaland Governor Nandkishore Yadav urges citizens to pledge to donate blood on World Blood Donor Day. And now the news and details. The Northeast India Infrastructure Summit and Exhibition 2026 will be inaugurated by Union Road Transport and Highways Minister Nitin Gadkari in Shillong today. The event will be attended by Conrad K. Sangma, Chief Minister of Meghalaya, the host state for the summit. The two-day summit will bring together officials from 8 union ministries, chief ministers and senior officials from Meghalaya, Assam, Manipur, Mizoram, Tripura, Sikkim, Arunachal Pradesh and Nagaland. Industry leaders, investors, infrastructure developers, financial institutions and technology innovators will deliberate on the future of infrastructure-led growth in Northeast India. Organized by the Federation of Industry and Commerce of Northeastern Region in partnership with the Government of Meghalaya and Build India Foundation, the summit is being positioned as the region's premier infrastructure investment platform. It aims to catalyze investments, strengthen public-private partnerships, and accelerate the development of critical infrastructure to enhance connectivity and economic integration across Northeast India. Tripura Chief Minister Dr. Manik Saha has said that improved healthcare services in the state have reduced patient referrals by 80%. Addressing a function in Agartala to mark World Blood Donor Day yesterday, the Chief Minister said the government is working to further strengthen the state's healthcare system. Dr. Saha highlighted the growth of medical education in Tripura, which now has around 550 MBBS seats and over 200 postgraduate medical seats, providing greater opportunities for aspiring doctors. He also noted that super speciality healthcare services are expanding steadily across Tripura. Emphasizing the importance of voluntary blood donation, the Chief Minister stressed that increased awareness would encourage more people to donate blood. Nagaland Governor Nandkishore Yadav has urged all citizens to pledge to donate blood to strengthen the spirit of service to humanity and philanthropy. Speaking on the occasion of World Blood Donor Day on the theme, One Drop of Humanity, Give Blood, Save Lives, he said a unit of blood can give a needy person a new life and new hope. Various programs were held across several districts in Mizoram on World Blood Donor Day yesterday. In Dimapur, Nagaland State Blood Transfusion Council observed the event at Blood Center District Hospital. Around 50 volunteers donated blood on the occasion, and the Green Club Zunheboto, in collaboration with Zunheboto District Legal Services Authority and Hezuku Memorial District Hospital, observed the day at Hezuku Memorial District Hospital. At District Hospital Tuensang, the 29 Assam Rifles observed World Blood Donor Day, during which 10 Jawans donated blood. Manipur Chief Minister Yamnan Khemchan Singh has lauded Prime Minister Narendra Modi for his visionary guidance under which India has witnessed progress across various sectors during the last 12 years. Manipur has benefited through major initiatives in infrastructure, education, healthcare, sports, connectivity and social welfare, he said. Mr. Khemchan Singh highlighted the National Sports University set up in Manipur, implementation of ILP, establishment of Medical College in Chorachandpur, and other initiatives taken up during the tenure of Prime Minister Narendra Modi. The completion of railway connectivity project from Jeribam to Pul Imphal is targeted to be completed by 2028. This project will connect Imphal to New Delhi, which will boost the economy of Manipur. Also, the ongoing construction of the new integrated terminal of the Bir Tikendrajit International Airport is expected to be completed very soon, the Chief Minister said. Manipur Tourism Minister Khuraijam Lokan Singh of the National People's Party has pointed out that in honour of the Manipuri Freedom Fighters of the Anglo-Manipur War 1891, the Indian government has renamed Mount Harriet at Andaman and Nicobar Islands to Mount Manipur in October 2021. The tourism minister was addressing a joint conference with Chief Minister Yamnan Khemchan Singh in Imphal yesterday, celebrating 12 years of the Narendra Modi-led NDA government at the centre. Manipur Deputy Chief Minister Losi Diko of the Naga People's Front stated that India achieved its emissions intensity reduction target of 33-35% from 2005 levels, 11 years ahead of schedule. Home Minister Govindas Kongthojam stated that border fencing along the Indo-Myanmar border in Manipur has been undergoing on a war footing. A
series of programs including a public welfare camp, a sit and draw competition and a cleanliness drive were organized across Agartala yesterday to celebrate the 12th anniversary of the Narendra Modi-led central government. Chief Minister Dr. Manik Saha and Union Minister Sarbananda Sonowal inaugurated the flagship event, a three-day public welfare camp and exhibition at the Rabindra Satabarshiki Bhavan. Dr. Saha emphasized that the camp aims to bring the benefits of various government welfare schemes directly to the citizens. Union Minister Sonowal highlighted India's rapid development under Prime Minister Narendra Modi's leadership and expressed strong confidence in Tripura's continued progress. Alongside the mega welfare camp, grassroots initiatives were held across different municipal wards in Agartala. The Central Bureau of Investigation yesterday arrested a senior section engineer of the Silchar Division of the North East Frontier Railway in connection with a bribery case. A case was registered against the official following allegations that he had demanded bribe from a contractor for clearing a long-pending bill awaiting approval. Acting on the complaint, the CBI laid a trap and caught the accused red-handed while allegedly accepting the bribe. The arrested official is scheduled to be produced before the competent court in Guwahati today, and the CBI also conducted searches at the residence of the accused. Further investigation into the case is underway. Meghalaya Minister for Education Lakumen Rumbui attended the first Professor Barrister Pakim Academic Awards distribution function organized by the Jantia Students' Union at Jowai on Saturday. He congratulated the Jantia Students' Union for instituting the award in honor of one of Meghalaya's most distinguished academicians, scholars and visionaries. He stated that the awards serve as a fitting tribute to a man whose contributions to education, literature and society continue to inspire generations of students across Meghalaya. Modern aquaculture technologies such as bioflock and recirculating aquaculture systems have the potential to significantly increase fish production in Meghalaya, allowing entrepreneurs to generate higher yields even from small land holdings. The Superintendent of Fisheries Riboy District, M.A. Khongchilu, has said that technology interventions can substantially raise production per unit area, making fisheries a viable enterprise even in urban, peri-urban and semi-urban areas where land is scarce. According to her, a conventional 1-hectare fish pond generally produces between 3,500 kilograms to 5,500 kilograms of fish. In contrast, modern systems can produce as much as 20,000 kilograms from a much smaller area, resulting in significantly higher productivity. As part of the celebrations marking the 150th birth anniversary of Sardar Vallabhbhai Patel, West Tripura Police organized a tree plantation drive at Eden Garden, Eden Nagar Police Lines yesterday. Addressing newly recruited police constables during the master parade, Superintendent of Police Namit Pathak stressed the importance of discipline, dedication and integrity in public service. Police officials planted various saplings during the program. The Tripura Police said such social initiatives for environmental protection and public awareness would continue in the future. The India Meteorological Department has forecasted isolated heavy to very heavy rainfall over sub-Himalayan West Bengal, Sikkim, Arunachal Pradesh, Assam and Meghalaya during the next 6 to 7 days. According to an IMD bulletin issued this morning, parts of northeast India and West Bengal will witness the heavy rainfall today. The IMD has issued orange colour warning for heavy to very heavy rainfall over Assam and Meghalaya. Fresh from their victory in the South Asian Football Federation Women's Championship 2026, the two Meghalians in the India squad, Sanfida Nongrum and Ribansi Jammu, were felicitated by the Meghalaya Football Association in Shillong yesterday. India defeated Bangladesh in the final on 6th June in Goa. It was 7 years ago that the Blue Tigresses had last won the subcontinental title. Sanfida, who made her senior team debut earlier this year, scored in the final as well as in the semi-finals. The midfield magician was named most valuable player in the tournament. Ribansi, a goalkeeper, made her senior team debut in this competition and was used in the first match against Maldives. Now we take a look at the headlines once again. Northeast India Infrastructure Summit and Exhibition 2026 to be inaugurated by Union Road Transport and Highways Minister Nitin Gadkari in Shillong today. Tripura Chief Minister Dr. Manik Saha says improved healthcare services in the state have reduced patient referrals by 80%. Nagaland Governor Nand Kishore Yadav urges citizens to pledge to donate blood on World Blood Donor Day. And with that, we end the Northeast News Bulletin from Akashvani Shillong. Have a nice day.

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4: Hello lovelies, a very good morning to all of you. Welcome back once again to Akashwan FM Track Band, and I'm here, your Jarangti, with another brand new edition of Western Music. Well, you and I will get to listen to some songs here till 9:30 in Western Music, that is. So let's make the most of the time that we have in our hands. And talking about time, I did have a little more time this morning. I don't know how, but somehow I had a free, like a couple of minutes of free time, and just got me thinking, because, you know, idle mind is a devil's workshop. Don't want to make my mind a devil's workshop. So I got a thinking, and I came up with a playlist that I hope you will like, because there's a little bit of storytelling behind the playlist, and that is because I'm playing soundtracks for movies, particularly from the 90s, but of course we're going to move forward, and we could be playing some songs from the 2000s and the 2010s, so on and so forth. I'm not very particularly focused on the era, the time period of the movies. But I will say this, nonetheless, these are all very classic movies, very much popular movies, chart-topping, box-smashing movies. So, and the songs in these movies, they also were very successful in their own right. So I'm going to be doing that. And of course, I'm going to share a little bit of the background behind the songs. Now, first up, ladies and gentlemen, boys and girls, we have Sinead O'Connor with the song Don't Cry For Me, Argentina. Now the song is well based on the character, and it's a real person by the name of Eva or Evita Perón, and she was the former First Lady of Argentina, starting off in 1946 until her death, and it was an untimely death in 1952. And she was the wife of Argentine President Juan Perón. Now, this lady, Eva Perón, she grew up in a very poor household in a rural place in Argentina. Later on, she moved on to Buenos Aires to pursue her role as an actress. And she was very young at that time, maybe around 15 years. But when she was working in the capital, she came across different careers. Like, she was working on the stage, on radio, and she was working as a film actress as well. And later on, she married her husband, Juan Perón, who went on to become the president of Argentina in 1946. And so, Eva Perón, she was more than just a first lady. I mean, she was very glamorous. She was known for her glamour. She was known for her beauty. And also, she was known for her charitable work. And people of Argentina, they really adored her. So, this song is, it's kind of like a farewell to the people of Argentina, where she's, there are people outside the place where she's staying, and they're gathering there, knowing that she's not well, and she's going out there into the balcony and giving a farewell speech, which kind of translates into the song. And there was a play on her character, Evita, in 1970s, and it also went on to become a movie where Madonna, the pop queen, plays the role of Eva Perón. And Madonna also goes on to perform this song,

All right, lovelies, here in Western music, we have a Yonada song from another hit movie. The movie was released in 1997. I believe a lot of you will be aware of it, even though you're young or perhaps a little older, because we're talking about the movie Titanic. Yes, indeed. The movie which is based on, well, historical events, as well as it's not 100% accurately based on historical events, but also we have fictional aspects to it, and it's primarily focused on the sinking of the RMS Titanic way back in 1912, the ship which was built and advertised as the ship that was unsinkable. But the irony was that it sunk in its maiden voyage. So that was such a big disaster, and also something that just people can't forget about. And there we have two characters, the main characters, Rose and Jack, yeah, played by Kate Winslet and Leonardo DiCaprio. So those other characters, they come from different socioeconomic classes. Rose is engaged to be married. Jack is pretty much the epitome of nothing to worry about because I got nothing to lose kind of a guy. And they even though they're in the same ship, they're in different classes when it comes to their staying arrangements. And yeah, they fall in love though. But unfortunately, that love could not survive the Titanic. So that is pretty much the plot of the movie. Of course, you can always go and watch it. It's a great watch. And of course, there's another thing that made this movie even more popular. And that is the song My Heart Will Go On, performed by Celine Dion. And they say that when the song was first proposed to Celine Dion, she did not really like the song. She did not want to perform it, but it was her husband, her late husband, who was also her manager, who convinced her to perform the song, and it went on to become one of the biggest hits in her career. So yes, this is Celine Dion with My Heart Will Go On from the movie Titanic.

Well, dear listeners, that was Lignon with My Heart Will Go On here in our Western music program. All right, up next we have another movie, another song or soundtrack from that movie, and that movie is the 1992 movie The Bodyguard, where we have Whitney Houston as well as Kevin Costner, who are starring in the movie. And to be very honest, I haven't really watched this movie. Or perhaps I did parts of it, so I'm not really sure about the storyline there. But if you want, you can check it out. It's one of the highest grossing movies. And in fact, it went on to become the second highest grossing movie in the year 1992. And it was specially propelled by the song, into fame, that is, by the song I Will Always Love You by Whitney Houston. It's a Grammy Award winning song. And it was originally written and recorded by Dolly Parton. You'll get to listen to her version as well. It's very sweet, very mellow, very country. And then you have the version by Whitney Houston, which is very just beautiful, powerful, at the same time very controlled. Because I think in the modern music era, Whitney Houston has undoubtedly one of the best vocals. Because it's very powerful, it has a wide range, but it's not too overwhelming, it's not too loud, it's just quiet, sweet, and powerful at the same time. Wonderful combination. But anywho, talking about the song from the movie Bodyguard, I Will Always Love You, let me tell you, it may sound like an old song, but in this month, June of 2026, I have come across that this music video for the song has reached 1.6 billion views, making it one of the most watched videos of all time in YouTube. So yeah, this is Whitney Houston with I Will Always Love You.

Well, lovelies, moving on with our playlist, we have the next movie with the soundtrack. And that is the movie Notting Hill from the year 1999. And the movie stars Julia Roberts and Hugh Grant. And this happens in England, where Hugh Grant is residing there. Julia Roberts is a big movie star, goes over there, they fall in love, they have the ups and downs, they make up, so it's a happy ending story, a very like a sweet romantic movie there. So yeah, if you want to just relax and enjoy the evening with just an easy watch, you can definitely give it a shot, Notting Hill. And the song that I'm going to play for you is from that movie by Ronan Keating.

All right, lovelies, up for our next song from the next movie. That is Magnolia, a movie from the year 1999 starring Tom Cruise. And also we have Julianne Moore. This movie has a lot of characters. They're all interrelated. And it basically circles around the theme of the pursuit of happiness, forgiveness, and its meaning. Yeah, so that is the movie, and the song that is from this movie is Dreams by Gabrielle.

Well, lovelies, you are tuning in right now to a Gershwin FM track band 103 megahertz. This is your one and only station for all your needs of news, music, and entertainment. And yes, it's your Western music program on air. It's going to be on air till 9:30. After that, we still have plenty of programs left for you. So do not go anywhere. Do not worry. Just keep listening to us. And also, we have SMS Gateway. I believe it should be back now, and I think it's back. So you can, if you want to, no pressure there, but if you want to, you can try sending your text now, because, we got SMS programs coming your way as well. So we got to keep up with the momentum of interacting with one another. The number is 943-680-5333. 943-680-5333. That is where you can reach us with your highs, your hellos, your good mornings, your thoughts, your feedback, your suggestions, and also your very interesting thoughts on life, and just words of laughter and wisdom. We'd love to hear from you. Feel free to write to us. 943-680-5333. That is where you can reach us. Now let's get back to our program. I have the next movie for you, and this movie is titled Four Weddings and a Funeral, released in 1994. It stars once again Hugh Grant and Andy McDowell. And this movie basically is centered around the main character, played by Hugh Grant, who goes by the name Charles. He's a bachelor. He's unable to express his feelings to women he's attracted to. Basically, he can't get a girl. But over the course of five social occasions, that includes four weddings and a funeral, he slowly realizes truth about himself, learning more about himself, and also that includes how he sees love and how he approaches it. So that is the movie. There's laughter, there's tear, and also there's soundtracks to the movie. And the song that I'm going to play from this movie is I Will Survive by Gloria Gaynor. Now, this song was performed in 1978, so way before the release of the movie Four Weddings and a Funeral. But it is a very much a hit song. And it also is the last winner of Best Disco Recording in 1980, that is the Grammys category, which got discontinued after that win, okay? So it's the only and the last one to hold the title Best Disco Recording, the song I Will Survive. And this song is also sort of like a anthem for people who go through breakups or people who are in just difficult circumstances in life, so that is the song that I'm going to play for you, I Will Survive.

Well, lovelies, it's 9:23 by us to the clock. Time for us to wind up with our program here in Western Music. I'm going to play one last track here for you. And before that, as always, I'm going to give you a little intro based on the song and the movie behind it. So this movie, which is the song that I'm playing for, is Armageddon, a 1998 movie. It's a star-studded cast there. We have Bruce Willis, we have Billy Bob Thornton, and Liv Tyler, Ben Affleck, and also Steve Buscemi. So lovely, lovely actors and actresses working together. Now, the plot of the movie is not the most realistic, let me just tell you that, but it's a good watch because it's about this meteor which is being pushed out by an asteroid belt, and that meteor within 18 days is going to hit Earth unless they do something about it up in the asteroid. So what they do is they send a trailer with his team to up there to the asteroid to do his drilling work and just whatever. They have about 12 days to be trained as astronauts, and they get to up there to get the job done. Now, this movie, we have Bruce Willis, who is the father of Liv Tyler, and we have Ben Affleck, who is dating Liv Tyler. So they both go there because Bruce Willis is the owner of the drilling company. He's the man wanted up there on the asteroid. And also we have Ben Affleck, who is his employee. So they go up there and they do their job. And it's their best team going there. The question is, do they all come back? Or is a daughter left without a father or a lover? Or is it just a sad ending? No one gets back. Or maybe they all have a happy ending and get reunited on Earth. We don't know. I know, but I'm not going to spoil it for you. If you want to, you can watch that. But with that, we're going to end. And the song from this movie is I Don't Wanna Miss a Thing by Aerosmith. Now, let me tell you, Liv Tyler and Aerosmith, they're related. They're father and daughter. Now, Liv Tyler, you know, she's a wonderful actress. She even starred in the movie Lord of the Rings, the trilogy. She's a whimsical elf there. And Steven Tyler is a lead singer from Aerosmith. So this is the song here, I Don't Want to Miss a Thing. And with this, we come to the end of our program in Western Music. I'll see you once again at 10:30 with another edition of Western Music. And yes, after this, we also have for you another program coming your way that is Hinti film songs after the news headlines. So stay tuned in for that as well. We'd love to just keep entertaining you. All you have to do is keep tuning in. And in the meantime, have a wonderful morning.

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1: This is Akashvani Kohima, the news headlines at 9:30 a.m. Nagaland to hold by-elections to three municipal wards tomorrow. Polling to take place in Ward 11, Chara under Chumukidima Town Council, Ward 8, Tumang B under Woka Town Council, and Ward 9, Samba Ghoki under Atoizu Town Council. Dimapur-based Naga youth organizations alongside Dimapur Eastern Nagaland Students Union seeks Nagaland Chief Minister's intervention with the Manipur and central governments on killing of six Nagas in Kangpopi. U.S. and Iran reach agreement to end military operations, open Strait of Hormuz and lift U.S. naval blockade of Iranian ports. Prime Minister Narendra Modi to hold talks with his Slovak and counterpart Robert Fico in Bratislava today. 52nd G7 summit to begin today at Evian in France. Prime Minister Modi to participate in outreach sessions tomorrow. India's space economy poised to grow from $9 million to $45 billion in next decade, says Union Minister Jitendra Singh. Noida International Airport in Jewar, Uttar Pradesh begins commercial flight operations. 19th Mumbai International Film Festival to begin today. National Testing Agency releases admit cards to NEET UG 2026 re-exam to be held on 21st June. More than 10 crore users now access 2,446 services across 240-plus departments through the Umang app, bringing governance onto a single digital platform at an unprecedented scale. Turning to sports, in cricket, India beat Pakistan by 64 runs in their ICC Women's T20 World Cup opener at Edge Bastoned in Birmingham. In archery stage 3, India's Dhiraj stuns Paris Olympic medalist Lee Woo-shuk of South Korea 6-4 in the final to bag gold medal. In football, Germany trash debutants Curacao 7-1 in FIFA World Cup 2026 campaign opener. And in weather, India Meteorological Department forecasts heavy rainfall across parts of Northeast region today. That is all we have in this news headlines.
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0: Good morning. This is Akashvani. I'm Shagun Chopra with the world news. The headlines. US and Iran reach agreement to end military operations, open Strait of Hormuz and lift US naval blockade of Iranian ports. World leaders welcome the announcement. Prime Minister Narendra Modi to hold talks with his Slovak counterpart Robert Fico in Bratislava today. 52nd G7 summit to begin today at Evian in France. Prime Minister Modi to participate in outreach sessions tomorrow. Noida International Airport begins commercial flight services operations. And in cricket, India beat Pakistan by 64 runs in their ICC Women's T20 World Cup opener at Edgbaston in Birmingham. And now the news in detail. The US and Iran finalized a deal to end their 107-day war and open the Strait of Hormuz, the narrow waterway used to ferry 1/5 of the global oil supplies. US President Donald Trump made the announcement on Truth Social last night, saying America will end its naval blockade on Iranian ports. The peace agreement will be signed on June 19th in Switzerland. Trump said the Strait of Hormuz will open on Friday after the official signing of the agreement. Iran's Supreme National Security Council said that the war and military operations on all fronts, including Lebanon, will end permanently starting today. US Vice President J.D. Vance has welcomed the deal.
1: First of all, I do think it's a big moment for the United States of America. Thanks, of course, to the president's leadership and the hard work of the entire team. I think are important for the American people just to appreciate about what this deal does for all of us as Americans. Number one, this is the immediate opening of the Straits of Hormuz and, of course, the lifting of the naval blockade that we've had on Iran along with it. The number two thing that it means is that Iran will never have a nuclear weapon.
0: Meanwhile, oil prices fell on the news. Brent crude futures fell 4% in early trading today, while U.S. West Texas Intermediate slid more than 4.6%. Stock markets in Asia jumped. Leaders across the world have welcomed the peace deal announced between the United States and Iran, describing it as a major diplomatic breakthrough that could help restore stability in West Asia. Prime Minister Narendra Modi will hold talks with his Slovak counterpart Robert Fico in Bratislava, the capital of Slovakia, today. He will also meet Slovak President Peter Pellegrini. Prime Minister Modi arrived in Bratislava last night on a two-day official visit to Slovakia after completing the first leg of his visit to Nice in France. Mr. Modi said that this visit provides an opportunity to deepen India-Slovakia relations and explore new avenues of cooperation between the two countries. In a social media post, Mr. Modi also said that he is looking forward to productive meetings with Slovakia's President Peter Pellegrini and Prime Minister Robert Fico. This is the first ever visit by an Indian Prime Minister to Slovakia since its independence in 1993. The visit by Mr. Modi follows President Draupadi Murmu's state visit to Slovakia in April last year and Slovak President Peter Pellegrini's visit to India for the AI Impact Summit in February this year. The visit reaffirms India's commitment towards strengthening its bilateral relationship with Slovakia in various sectors, including trade, investment and automobile and railway manufacturing. Our correspondent reports that upon his arrival in Bratislava, Mr. Modi was given a warm welcome and accorded a traditional Slovak hospitality.
2: Prime Minister Narendra Modi was received by Slovak Foreign Minister Juraj Blaner upon his arrival in Bratislava last night. Members of the Indian diaspora gathered in Bratislava welcomed him with slogans upon his arrival. Slovak musicians of the Lutnica ensemble performed Vande Mataram on the Prime Minister's arrival. Sri Narendra Modi will be accorded a ceremonial welcome today in Bratislava. Nidhi M. Palluruthi, Akashvani News from Bratislava.
0: The 52nd G7 summit will begin at Evian in France today. The three-day event is being attended by G7 members, Canada, France, Germany, Italy, Japan, UK, US and European Union. In addition to the members, France has invited India, Brazil, Egypt, Kenya, South Korea, Qatar, Saudi Arabia, Syria, Ukraine and UAE as outreach partner countries. This will be the 13th time that India will participate in the G7 summit as a partner country. Prime Minister Narendra Modi will participate in outreach sessions tomorrow. His participation in the G7 summit underscores India's important role in global geopolitics. India is important for the G7 as a premier economic powerhouse, a diplomatic bridge to the developing world, and a strategic anchor in the Indo-Pacific. A report from our correspondent.
3: As the summit gets underway, reducing global imbalances has emerged as the central priority of the host nation's G7 presidency. According to the official summit framework, leaders will deliberate on geopolitical challenges, international peace and security, balanced economic growth and key global crises during the closed-door sessions beginning today. Prime Minister Narendra Modi will participate in the outreach sessions tomorrow. India's participation in the summit will provide an opportunity to highlight the priorities and concerns of the Global South while contributing to deliberations on key global issues. Ankit Kumar, Akashwani News, AVN.
0: This is Akashwani. You're listening to World News. We bring you the top international news and updates from around the globe. Noida International Airport at Jewar in Uttar Pradesh today commenced commercial flight operations, marking a significant milestone in the country's civil aviation sector. Addressing the inaugural function, Union Civil Aviation Minister K. Ram Mohan Naidu said the airport is a result of the vision of Prime Minister Narendra Modi to strengthen connectivity and develop world-class aviation infrastructure across the country. He said the project has been implemented under the leadership of Uttar Pradesh Chief Minister Yogi Adityanath. He said the inaugural commercial flight carried farmers who had donated land for the project as a gesture of gratitude and recognition of their contribution.
4: Built in Jewar along the Yamuna Expressway Industrial Development Authority region, the airport was inaugurated by Prime Minister Narendra Modi on March 28 this year. The land acquisition for the airport spans around 1,334 hectares, which is nearly 3,300 acres. The airport, which has been developed as a major aviation hub, will have initial passenger handling capacity of 1.2 crore travelers in its first phase. In the future, it is expected to become a global aviation hub with the capacity of 22.5 crore passengers. In its final phase, the airport will have 5 runways, placing it among the largest airports in the world. Sushil Chandra Tiwari, Akashwani News, Lucknow.
0: In the United States, a plane carrying passengers planning to spend a sunny afternoon skydiving crashed in Missouri, killing all 12 people aboard, authorities said. Missouri Highway Patrol Justin Ewing said the plane was taking people up to skydive. Emergency responders got a call that a plane was down and engulfed in fire around 11:30 a.m. Sunday morning. In ICC Women's T20 World Cup opener, India defeated Pakistan by 64 runs in Group A match at Edgbaston in Birmingham last night. India set a target of 171 runs for arch rivals Pakistan. In reply, Pakistan were all out with 106 runs in 17 overs. Opting to bat, India posted 170 for 6 in their allotted 20 overs. Smriti Mandhana was the highest run scorer with 68 runs in 44 deliveries. In FIFA World Cup, Germany thrashed debutants Curaçao 7-1 in Houston. German midfielder Felix Nemecha opened the scoring in the 6th minute courtesy of a fine assist from Florian Witz. Curaçao equalised the 21st minute through Livano Cumanencia, and it was also their first ever World Cup goal. Japan and the Netherlands played out an exciting 2-2 draw in their Group F opener match at Dallas Stadium, Texas. Ivory Coast defeated Ecuador by 1-0 in its first World Cup appearance in a dozen years in Group E match at Philadelphia Stadium today. And now before we close, here are the highlights of the bulletin. US and Iran reach agreement to end military operations, open Strait of Hormuz and lift US naval blockade of Iranian ports. World leaders welcome the announcement. Prime Minister Narendra Modi to hold talks with his Slovak counterpart Robert Fico in Bratislava today. 52nd G7 summit to begin today at Avignon in France. Prime Minister Modi to participate in outreach sessions tomorrow. Noida International Airport begins commercial flight services operations. And in cricket, India beat Pakistan by 64 runs in their ICC Women's T20 World Cup opener at Edgbaston in Birmingham. And that is the end of this World News Bulletin.
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6: Hello lovelies, a very good morning to all of you once again. Welcome to another brand new edition of RJ's Choice in Western Music. I'm your RJ Rongti, and I promise we're going to have a great time listening to some awesome tracks. So get ready to dance away, or just maybe perhaps swing your hips a little bit, all right? Clap your hands and all that. And we have a wonderful just kick-starting Monday here at Agashwan FM Track Band at 103 megahertz. All right, to start off with our playlist, first up we have Bruno Mars with Adjust Might.

Well, lovely. That was Benson Boone with Magical Mystical or Mystical Magical. This is Artist Choice in Western Music brought to you by Gershwin FM Track Band 103 MHz. Coming up next, we have Dua Lipa with Blow Your Mind.

Hello, lovelies. That was Marvin Gaye by Charlie Booth and Meghan Trainor here at RJ's Choice in Western Music. Coming up next, we have for you the song titled Bloodline by Alex Warren and Jelly Roll.

Hi, lovely. It's a short pause here in our program to share with you the traffic updates. And this is in real time. Well, northbound is in reference to the traffic traveling towards the north of Kohima, that is towards high school area, and southbound is for the traffic directed towards south of Kohima, that will be towards BOC and New Minister's Hill. So for Mokala to PHQ Junction, the northbound traffic, well, the status is heavy there. And for southbound, the traffic is in moderate. If you want to take an alternate route, then you can travel through Old Minister's Hill to Jail Colony. For PHQ Junction to Mesa Junction, for northbound as well as for southbound, the traffic is in moderate. Alternate routes are Paramedical to T Model to IG or Ladies Mile Road. For TCP to Raza Point, you can, for northbound, the route is moderate, and for southbound, the traffic is heavy. Alternate routes will be TCP to Raza Point or box cutting to NHAK to Census Point or Bulbari to Kochuzi Crown to Raza Point. For Raza Point to Census Point, in northbound, that is in north direction, the traffic is moderate, and for southbound commuters, the traffic is heavy. Alternate routes will be Census Point to NHAK. High School Junction to Census Point. For northbound commuters, the traffic is in moderate, as well as for the southbound commuters, it is still in moderate. Alternate routes will be Billy Graham Road to DPS and High School Junction to T Model Road. For NHAK Junction to Census Point, for both northbound as well as southbound direction, the traffic is light over there. So that is the traffic update. We will update you very soon with more of our timely traffic updates in real time. But for now, let's continue with our music here, Imagine Dragons with Bones.

All right, lovelies, our time together is now coming to an end. You were listening to the song Giant by Rag & Bone Man and Calvin Harris, and this is George Ezra with the song Paradise. With this, I leave you all for today. But until I'm back in the studio again, I hope you all stay safe out there, stay blessed, and do not forget to spread the love. Also, dear lovelies, we're going to keep tuning in wherever we are, because right after this, we have for you the program that is Women Time, and of course after that we also have Indofilm songs for you until 1 p.m. so plenty of music as well as entertainment and news to be with you. So stick around, have a lovely time, a wonderful beautiful week ahead, and let's live our best lives today. And this song goes out to our wonderful listeners wherever you are and whatever you are up to. Well, my love is with you all, so do not forget that. All right, so with this, we come to the end of our program in Western music. Right after this, we have the news headlines, and it will be followed by the traffic update as well as our program, Women Time.

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1: This is Akashvani Kohima, the news headlines. United States and Iran finalizes a deal to end their 107-day war and open Strait of Hormuz, narrow waterway used to ferry one-fifth of global oil supplies. Leaders across the world welcome peace deal announced between United States and Iran, describing it as major diplomatic breakthrough that could help restore stability in West Asia. Prime Minister Narendra Modi says every individual has a distinct way of thinking and a unique creative vision in the fields of innovation and entrepreneurship. Prime Minister Modi to hold talks with his Slovak counterpart Robert Fico in Bratislava, the capital of Slovakia, today. Union Finance Minister Nirmala Sitharaman says fluctuations in the rupee are influenced by imports of crude oil, fertilizers and gold, notes that several global currencies have also faced pressure. Uttar Pradesh Noida International Airport commences commercial flight operations, marking significant milestones in the country's civil aviation sector. Union Minister for Consumer Affairs, Food and Public Distribution Prahlad Joshi says India should not depend on other countries for critical technologies. Union Minister for Ports, Shipping and Waterways, Sapananta Sonowal, says crores of trees being planted across country in response to Prime Minister Modi's call for environmental balance. Government debunks WhatsApp message circulating online that falsely claims applications are being accepted for free laptops under the National Student Laptop Scheme 2026. Back home, Kohima Chamber of Commerce and Industry seeks grace period clarity on enforcement of tobacco product ban. Dimapur District Congress Committee slams poor road conditions, demands urgent repairs in Dimapur. In FIFA World Cup, Netherlands and Japan draw 2-2, Ivory Coast defeat Ecuador 1-0, Sweden gets the better of Tunisia to win 5-1. And in weather, India Meteorological Department forecast isolated heavy to very heavy rainfall over parts of northeastern states during next 6 to 7 days. That is all we have in this news headlines.
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0: 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Razu point or census point, majode ase kole, northbound la direction de traffic to moderate ase, alibi southbound la direction de traffic to heavy dikhai ase. Agwala grasta lo parabo census point to NHK. High school junction or census point, majode ase kole, northbound or southbound to that direction de traffic to moderate ase. Aru dusra rasta lo kole to Billy Graham Road to DPS, Noleba High School Junction to T Model Road, itu rasta kan lo paribo. NHK Junction or Census Point majote ole, northbound or southbound, to that direction dibe traffic to light dekhai ase. Itu ase real time de apni kan honibo paise Koima traffic update, aro itu ani de ase itu jankari to Koima Traffic Police in collaboration with Agashwani Kohima. Agu agi bharaina program ani de ole ase Women Time.
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1: Thank you so much apni tijinge. So dear listeners, apni an aji huni paise in interview on the topic on skill development. Aro ami apni ala host ase Mary Binikikon. Thank you.

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1: This is Akashvani Kohima, the news headlines at 12:30 p.m. Union Ayush Minister Pratap Rao Yadav says main national event of International Day of Yoga 2026 to be held in Kolkata on June 21, with Prime Minister Narendra Modi leading the celebrations. Pakistan Prime Minister Shehbaz Sharif announces peace deal between the U.S. and Iran has been reached, to be officially signed off in a ceremony in Switzerland on June 19. 52nd G7 summit begins today in France amid significant positive development in West Asia. Nagaland invites bids for 1.65 megawatt to install rooftop solar systems in village council halls. Nagaland police directs stations not to register FIRs in loan, business, dues or contractual cases unless fraud intent exists from inception, pushing civil remedies instead. 20 rebel Lok Sabha MPs of the Trinamool Congress announces decision to merge with NCP, a little-known Bengali-oriented regional party from Tripura, after meeting Lok Sabha Speaker Om Birla and submitting a formal letter. Interim Nagaland Indian Medical Council directs all practitioners of Indian system of medicine in Nagaland to mandatorily register with the council in compliance with directives issued by the Board of Ethics and registration under the National Commission for Indian System of Medicine, New Delhi. President Draupadi Murmu and Vice President C.P. Radhakrishnan expressed grief over loss of lives in a road accident in Solapur, rural Maharashtra. Group of 170 farmers who gave their land for the airport, led by Jewar MLA Dhirendra Singh along with others, board first commercial flight from Noida International Airport, Jewar. In sports, Tseminyu to host fifth edition of Nagaland Futsal Club Championship from June 18 to 20. In FIFA World Cup 2026, Spain to play against Cabo Verde in Group H match tonight. And in weather, Met Department forecast heavy rainfall in parts of northeast India today. Nagaland and nearby states may experience thunderstorms, lightning and heavy showers until June 20. That is all we have in this news headlines.
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0: In view of by-election to Ward 11, Chara under Chumukurima Town Council, Ward 8, Sumang B under Woka Town Council, and Ward 9, Sambang Koki under Atosio Town Council, Home Department declares tomorrow as paid holiday for all state and central government employees registered electors. Tiunsang Deputy Commissioner holds meeting on census self-enumeration with tribal leaders across the district. Nagaland University study generates new insights into how traditional knowledge continues to guide and facilitate terrace farming among Angami Nagas, presenting significant lessons in sustainable agriculture and food security. Elsewhere, Prime Minister Narendra Modi is holding talks with his Slovak counterpart Robert Fico in Bratislava, the capital of Slovakia. Union Minister Jitendra Singh says government's focus on science-led development enabled technology to become an integral part of major national missions and flagship programs. Finance Minister Nirmala Sitharaman says country has adequate buffer stock of food grains and there will be no food shortage despite impact of El Nino conditions. India welcomes understanding reached between the United States and Iran to end East Asia conflict. In UK, in a landmark move to protect children online, government bans teenagers under 16 from accessing high-risk social media platforms. And in archery, India's Dhiraj Bomadevara and teenager Kumkum Mohot clinch gold medal in recurve mixed team event at the World Cup Stage 3. That is all we have in this news headlines.
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0: Good evening, listeners. The traffic update at 3 p.m. If you're taking a route from Moncola to PHQ Junction, the status of traffic is moderate at northbound and it's light at southbound. From PHQ Junction to Major Junction, the status of traffic is moderate, both at north and southbound. The alternate route you can take is Paramedical to D Model to IG Road and Lady Miles Road. From TCP to Razu Point, the status of traffic is moderate at northbound. The alternate route you can take is Pulpuri to Kuchisi Ground to Razu Point, and the status of traffic is light at southbound. From Razu Point to Census Point, and from High School Junction to Census Point, from NHK Junction to Census Point, the status of traffic on all these three routes is light at the moment on both north and southbound. That's the traffic update. Stay tuned for your Western music, RJ's Choice.
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0: Yes, a very good evening to all the listeners, and you're tuning in to Akash Fun FM Trackerpan at 103 MHz. And yes, we're going to be starting off your second transmission. It's me, RJ Tim, and I'll be your host for your Western music shows. Today is Monday, the 15th of June, 2026. I would say it's a pleasant evening here at the state capital. It's kind of warm, but you know, there's cool breeze too. So yes, you can enjoy the evening, and I don't know the weather out there. But I'm pretty sure that's the only, you know, confidence I have in my weather report. Alright, anyway, we're going to be starting off with your Western music. That will continue till 4. And at 4, we have your local artists for half an hour. Local artists will continue till 4:30. 430 to 450 Rural Connect, 450 to 5 Local Talent, 4-5 to 5-15 we have a Kaleidoscope. Today we'll be presenting to you our Yuva Vani, a skill up program behind the design, interview with Niprevo Novia and interviewed by Vivo Tsonio. And that will be followed by your Western music. 6 to 7:30, your Hindi film songs, phone-in program. From 7:10 to 7:30, regional news in Nagamis and regional news in English. 7:30 to 8:45, Western music, RJ's choice, followed by national news in Hindi, national news in English, and spotlight relayed from Delhi from 8:45 to 9:30. 9:30 to 10, Hindi film songs, RJ's choice, news headlines at 4, 9:30. Traffic updates will be at 3:30, 4, 4:30, and 5. So that's the shows and that's the updates that we have for you for the second transmission. And if you're tuned in, well, welcome to the show. And yes, it's always good to listen to some music, you know, in the evening if you are having your meal, or I would say dinner. If I was at home, I would have been, you know, having my dinner already because it's already 3. And yes, sometimes, you know, when I'm with my parents, we used to have a dinner by 2 because I'm not obviously Julie Pakede. And yes, Rati Dero, you know, bisi juli book lagi jaya by 5 or 6. Again, we will have another dinner, you know. For us, I think we have 3 dinners, not 3, 3 dollar bisi. We have like 2 dinners and 1, you know, morning the week, barakai. So yes, milagi na, maybe like 3 times in a day. Anyway, you know, about food, hope you guys are filled. And yeah, don't forget to, you know, don't stay hungry. Stay hydrated and eat as much as you want. All right. With that said, we're gonna be starting off, and I've queued this playlist. It's like from my heart. So hope you guys will enjoy listening to it. And you will not be familiar with some of the tracks or the bands, but I'm pretty sure you guys will, you know, have fun listening to it. The first track that I have for you is called "Tongue Tight," and this is none other than Faber Drive, and this one is featuring Trevor McNevin and FM Static. Right after that, I have the track called "Proud" by the British band called Bia JLS, and right after JLS, I have one of my favorite punk rock band, I would say, My Chemical Romance, and yes, this track is called "The World Is Ugly." So you guys lay back and enjoy the music. 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

Yes, so that was My Chemical Romance, and that was, I would say, an emo song because the lyric says the world is ugly, but you're beautiful to me. And yes, that's a little bit of the emo band that represents a little bit of the emo side that the band represents. And yes, I think Gerard Way is one of my favorite vocalists from any band, I would say. And that was My Chemical Romance. Hope you guys enjoyed listening to it. And I got the show for you till 4. The studio clock strikes 5. Not 5. 5 for Liberty Julio. But it's 3:22. And I'm ready to play the next track for you guys. And I've picked Keith Urban with a track called Brown Eyes Baby. Hope you guys will enjoy this. It's a up-tempo kind of track. So hope you guys will enjoy listening to it. And right after that, one of my favorite female artists. It is none other than Cassidy Pope. She was... for the vocalist of the band called Hey Monday. It's a, I would say, pop punk band, but you know, she pursued a solo career, and this is one of the few tracks that I admire from her album. This is called Rom-Coms, and right after Rom-Coms I have the track called Aaron Carter. And yes, I think Aaron did a really good job on this track called Do You Remember. The lyrics may sound a little bit, you know, childish, I would say, but it's a perfect love song for the 90s. So yes, this is a track called Do You Remember by Aaron Carter. So you guys lay back and enjoy the music. 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
1: Good evening, this is the traffic update at 3:30 p.m. If you're taking your route from Moncola to BHQ Junction, the status of traffic is moderate at northbound and it's light at southbound. The alternate route you can take is Old Minister Seal to Jail Colony. From BHQ Junction to Major Junction, and if you're traveling towards Nagaland Civil Secretariat, the status of traffic is heavy. The alternate route you can travel is Paramedical to D Model to IG Road, and the status of traffic if you're traveling towards Pier Hill, it is heavy too. The alternate route you can take is Lady Miles Road. From TCP to Raza Point, the status of traffic is heavy at northbound and it's light at southbound. The alternate route you can take is Pulbari to Kuchisi Ground to Raza Point. From Raza Point to Census Point and from High School Junction to Census Point and from NHAK Junction to Census Point, the status of traffic on all these three routes is light at the moment. So that's the traffic update. 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
1: Alrighty, listeners, we have gone through the first segment of your Western music, RJ's Choice. That was from 3 to 3:30, and we got another session for you that will be till 4. And at 4, we have your local artists, and right after your local artists, we have our Rural Connect. Right after the Rural Connect, we have another session of your local artists for 10 minutes. And today on our Kaleidoscope, we'll be presenting to you Yuva Vani, a skill-up program that's on the topic behind the designs interview with Niprevono Vie, and it is interviewed by Vivotsonio. Yes, don't forget to tune in to our Kaleidoscope, because every evening we present to you shows on different topics, and that's, you know, kind of interesting, and you can take motivation and inspiration from these shows. So yes, that's happening every day at 5, and that's like for 30 minutes shows. So yes, that's the shows you want to tune in and have fun with. Anyway, talking about fun, I have the next track for you guys. This one is Aaron Carter with Do You Remember, and right after Aaron Carter I have Tokyo Hotel. Yes, this band was popular way back in the 2000s. And the first track that I heard from the band was called Monsoon. And yes, you know, they really blew up because their vocalists, their style of presentation and their style of, I would say their band was just, appealing during that, that stage that was in the 2000s, where the punk pop era was on the rise, I would say. So this is Tokyo Hotel with a track called Memory Lane. I fell in love with this track when I first listened to it. And right after Tokyo Hotel, we'll switch into country vibes with Morgan Wallen with a track called Talking Tennessee. And I'm pretty sure you guys will, enjoy the track listening to it. Anyway, you are listening to Akashvani FM Tracopan at 103 MHz. This one is the track called Do You Remember by Aaron Carter.

Yes, listen, that was Nick Carter. He is a member of the famous boy band Backstreet Boys. And that was from his single album called Love, Life, Tragedy. And I think that the track called Hey Kid is pretty emotional. And yes, hope you guys enjoyed listening to it. That was called Hey Kid by Aaron Carter. And the next track that I have for you is called Last First Kiss. This is by One Direction from the album Take Me Home. And yes, they were a phenom during their prime, I would say. And that, you know, they broke up and things went sideways. But yes, you know, songs once written and, you know, once written will always be immortal, I would say. So yeah, this is one track that has all the essence of a pop song. This is called A Last First Kiss. And right after that, I have the track called Choosing Texas. This is one of the rising country stars, female country stars, I would say. You don't have a lot of female, you know, rising country female artists in this era. But this is one artist, Ella Langley. She has, you know, come out and she is on top of the charts with the track called Choosing Texas. And right after Ella Langley, I have a soft tone track for you guys. This time it is AMH with a track called Only Human.

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1: This is Akash Vanikohima, the news headlines. Prime Minister Narendra Modi says middle class of the country have contributed to nation building in countless ways and the NDA government is privileged to be working towards fulfilling the aspiration of them. A representation has been submitted before the Supreme Court seeking the direction for the registration of an FIR and a court-monitored investigation into allegation of misappropriation of donation and offering made at the Sri Ram Jamnabhumi Temple in Ayodhya. Union Ayush Minister Pratap Rao Jadhav says main national event of International Day of Yoga 2026 will be held in Kolkata on June 21, with Prime Minister Narendra Modi leading the celebrations. United States and Iran finalized deal to end their 107-day war and open the Strait of Hormuz. India welcomes peace deal, says it will help restore peace and stability in the region. India's wholesale price index-based inflation accelerated to 9.68% year-on-year in May under newly released WPI series, compared with 8.26% in April under the old series. Back home, a district employment exchange, Dimapur, to organize mega job fair on June 19 at the district employment exchange office, Purana Bazaar. Longland District Administration prohibits occupation or encroachment of public footpaths, walkways, roadsides, trains and public spaces for display, storage or sale of goods and materials. In view of detection of African swine fever under Woka District, Deputy Commissioner Woka K. Mahathang Tsenglao notifies ban on slaughter, transport of pigs or pork products. Mokokchung launches district-level program of Nasha Mukt Bharat Abhiyan. ICAR KVK PEC organizes Sarpanch Samelan capacity building program on Ket Pajau Abhiyan at Purba campus in PEC. Noklak holds sensitization and awareness program on Census 2027 special intensive revision and review under Nasha Mukt Bharat Abhiyan. And three-day intensive training program for Census 2027 conducted at Newland to equip enumerators and supervisors with necessary skills and experience for the upcoming exercise. That's all we have in this news headlines.
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1: Good evening, listeners. The traffic update at 4 p.m. If you're taking the route from Moncala to PHQ Junction and you're traveling towards Nagaland Civil Secretariat, the status of traffic is moderate and it's light if you're traveling towards Pier Hill. The alternate route you can take is Old Ministers Hill to Jail Colony. From PHQ Junction to Major Junction, the status of traffic is heavy at northbound. The alternate route is from Paramedical to D-Model to IG Road and the status of traffic is moderate at southbound with the alternate route at Lady Miles Road. From TCB to Raza Point, the status of traffic is heavy at northbound and it's light at southbound. The alternate route you can take is from Pulpari to Kujizay Ground to Raza Point. From Raza Point to Census Point and from High School Junction to Census Point and from NHK Junction to Census Point, the status of traffic on all these routes are light both at north and southbound respectively. That's the traffic update. Stay tuned for our local artist.
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1: Yes, a very good evening, listeners, and hope you guys had fun with the Western music. And right now it's time for a local artist, and this evening I've chosen just one artist. It is none other than the fabulous, I would say, and yes, fun-loving Ayam Longcha. And I have all his tracks from his first album called Warrior. And yes, the first track that I have for you is one of my favorite tracks from his album. And this is none other than Star. And yes, it's a beautiful song written by I Am Long Chao, I would say. And it's beautifully presented. And right after that, I have the self-titled track called Warrior. And right after that, the track called The Best Song. And right, that will be followed by a track called Incomplete. And probably end the show with the track called Thank You For Loving Me. And this is a pretty good song too. All the songs from his album called Warrior, they are pretty good and, you know, really well written and produced, I would say. So hope you guys will enjoy listening to these tracks. And right after local artists, we have your Rural Connect for 20 minutes. And later on, after that, we'll have another session of your local artists. We'll continue with I Am Long Chao's track called Unknown Place and The Great Revelation and end the show with a track called Fly. And right after that, we'll be presenting to you our kaleidoscope. And right after your kaleidoscope will be your Western music.

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2: Good evening, listeners. The traffic update for 30 p.m. If you're taking the route from Moncler to PHQ Junction and you're traveling towards Netherlands Civil Secretariat, the status of traffic is moderate. And if you're traveling towards Pier Hill, the status of traffic is light. The alternate route you can take is Old Ministers Hill, the Jail Colony. From PHQ Junction to Major Junction, the status of traffic is heavy, bordered north and southbound. The alternate route you can take is Parliament Hill to D-Model to IG Road and Lady Miles Road. From TCP to Rogers Point, the status of traffic is heavy at northbound and it's light at southbound. The alternate route you can take is box cutting to NHAK to Census Point and from Pulbari to Kuchisei Ground to Rogers Point. From Rogers Point to Census Point, the status of traffic is light at northbound and it's heavy at southbound. The alternate route you can take is Census Point to NHAK. From High School Junction to Census Point, the status of traffic is light at northbound and it's moderate at southbound. The alternate route you can take at southbound is from High School Junction to D-Model Road. From NHK Junction to Census Point, the status of traffic is light both north and southbound, respectively. That's the traffic update at 4:30 p.m. Stay tuned for our Rural Connect.

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1: Good evening, listeners. The last traffic update for today. If you're taking the route from Moncler to PHQ Junction, the status of traffic is moderate at northbound and it's light at southbound. The alternate route you can take is Old Minister's Hill Jail Colony. From PHQ Junction to Major Junction, and if you're traveling towards Nagaland Civil Secretariat, the status of traffic is moderate. The alternate route you can take is paramedical to D Model to IG Road, and the status of traffic, if you're traveling towards Bear Hill, it is heavy. The alternate route provided is Lady Miles Road. From TCB to Raza Point, the status of traffic is heavy at northbound and it's moderate at southbound. The alternate routes you can take is from Box Cutting to NHAK to Census Point and from Pulpari to Kuchisi Ground to Raza Point. From Raza Point to Census Point, the status of traffic is light at northbound and it's heavy at southbound. The alternate route you can take is Census Point to NHAK. From High School Junction to Census Point and from NHAK Junction to Census Point, the status of traffic is light both at north and southbound respectively. That's the last traffic update. Stay tuned for our kaleidoscope.
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1: Yes, good evening, listeners. You're tuning to Akashvani from Trangapan at 103 MHz. It's time for a kaleidoscope, and today we'll be presenting to you Yuva Vani's Skill Up on the topic, an interview behind the designs, interview with Nipre Vonio Vie and interviewed by Vivo Sonio. And this is for approximately 25 minutes, so you guys enjoy listening to the interview. And right after your interview, we'll continue with your Western music till 6. And at 6 to 7.10 will be your Hindi film songs, phone in. All you got to do is dial the number 0370-22-43036 at the appropriate time, that is at 6. Till then, you guys enjoy the rest of our shows and enjoy the rest of the evening.
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0: Good afternoon, dear listeners. Welcome to FM Dragon Band, broadcasting from Akashwani Kohima. I'm Antinaro, bringing to you the youth forum program entitled Behind the Designs. In today's episode, we are stepping into the world of creativity, precision, and innovation, where art meets engineering and tradition beautifully blends with modern design. We are featuring a young entrepreneur who is not just designing garments, but crafting stories through every stitch. Neprevono Wie is a fashion designer and technical pattern specialist who has carved a unique space for herself by bridging high concept art with garment engineering. A graduate of Lovely Professional University, Punjab, she brings together creativity and technical expertise through tools like Fusion 360 and Adobe Illustrator. From showcasing her work at prestigious platforms like Dimes Fashion Week in Chandigarh to gaining hands-on industry experience at Matrix Clothing in Delhi, her journey reflects passion, discipline, and vision. Today, as the founder of Maison Wie, she is redefining modern bridal wear, creating bespoke gowns that transform dreams into reality, while ensuring every design is a perfect fusion of innovation and fit. Alright, that's truly inspiring already, and I'm sure there's so much more to uncover behind this journey. To take us deeper into her story, her struggles, her creative progress, and her vision, I now hand it over to Vivotsono for an insightful conversation with Neprevono Wie.
1: Hello everyone, and a very warm welcome to today's special segment. We are absolutely delighted to have with us a young and inspiring creative mind who is beautifully blending tradition with modern innovation. Please join me in welcoming Neprevono Wie. It's truly a pleasure to have you with us today. Let's begin by getting to know you a little better. Can you introduce yourself to our listeners and tell us what you do?
2: Hi, I'm Neprevono Wie. I'm a fashion designer, a technical pattern specialist, and the founder of Maison Wie. I am a graduate from Lovely Professional University, Punjab, and my background is a bit of mix between art and engineering. After gaining experience on the runways and working in the industry, I launched my own studio to focus on technical precision and heritage, also blending tradition with modernity. As an independent designer, I oversee the full spectrum from engineering custom pieces like aprons to developing occasional wear to the heart of my startup, which is bespoke bridal gowns.
1: That's wonderful. Such a unique and inspiring journey, and absolutely fascinating. Moving on, many people hear the term fashion designer and technical pattern specialist, but don't fully understand it. In simple terms, what does that actually mean?
2: In a very simple term, you can think of a fashion designer as the one who creates the vision, concept, and ideas, and the technical pattern specialist as the one who brings it to life in a practical way. In short, I don't just design clothes, I make sure they can actually be constructed well and fit the human body perfectly.
1: That explains it so clearly and truly insightful. Now, I'm really curious about your brand identity. What inspired the name Maison Wie? Does it have a personal story behind it?
2: Yes, it's very personal. Maison means house in French, and Wie is my family name. I chose Maison because I want my studio to feel like more than just a shop or more than just a studio. And by using my family name, I am putting a personal seal of quality on every garment. It is a reminder that I'm not just building a business, I'm also honoring where I come from and carrying that legacy forward with intention.
1: That's beautiful. Names with meaning always stand out. Alright, let's take it back a little. When did your interest in fashion first begin? Was it something you always loved growing up?
2: It's hard to pinpoint exactly when it began, but yes, it started quite early. My mother was a big source of inspiration. She does crochet, knitting, weaving, and sometimes stitching. And I grew up watching her transform simple strands of wool into something beautiful and wearable. Seeing that process up close made me appreciate the effort, skill, and creativity behind handmade garments. And it deeply influenced my interest in fashion. At the same time, I was also drawn to clothing, textures, and styling. I love styling Barbies, and I used to love dressing up with shawls and curtains, and occasionally my brothers became my models too. Looking back, I realized I wasn't just playing dress up. I was learning how garments drape and how styling can tell a story.
1: That's so relatable. Early passion often shapes everything. And speaking of inspiration, you mentioned blending tradition with modernity. Did your culture background influence your designs from an early age?
2: Definitely. Growing up in Nagaland, we are surrounded by rich cultural textiles and craftsmanships. That kind of exposure naturally influenced my aesthetic, and today I'm trying to reinterpret those traditional elements in a modern way.
1: That's incredibly powerful, carrying culture into creativity. Now I have to ask, was there a specific moment when you realized, yes, fashion is my calling?
2: Even as a child, I love observing how people dressed and imagining how they could be refined or styled differently. But I think it became clear when I started creating my designs and seeing them appreciated and worn them with joy. That feeling of bringing something from imagination to reality and seeing others connect with it made me realize this is why I do and what I do today.
1: Those defining moments really stay with us and truly inspiring. Moving forward, you studied at lovely professional university. How did your journey there shape your career in fashion?
2: My time at LPU gave me both creative exposure and technical training. It helped me understand the full design process from concept to execution and gave me opportunities to showcase my work on fashion show platforms like Times Fashion Week and LPU fashion shows. It pushed me to look beyond just the pretty side of fashion and respect the rigors of the industry. Also, interacting with peers from diverse backgrounds broadened my perspective and influenced my design sensibility. The guidance from experienced faculty and industry-oriented curriculum helped me stay aligned with current trends while also encouraging originality. I also gained hands-on experience through workshops, projects, and presentations, which strengthened my confidence and ability to communicate my ideas. Most importantly, LPU encouraged me to experiment, take creative risks, and develop my own design identity, which continues to shape my journey in fashion today.
1: That's wonderful to hear. Education really builds the foundation. Now, a lot of people think fashion is only about creativity, but there's more to it. How important is technical knowledge in this field?
2: Technical knowledge is extremely important. Creativity gives you ideas, but technical skills help you execute them properly. If you can't translate a sketch into a wearable garment with a proper fit, the design remains just an idea. Without understanding construction, fit, and materials, even the best design can fail. Technical knowledge is basically the language of fashion.
1: Truly, that's such an important point. Creativity and technique go hand in hand. So for students listening today, what skills should they start building if they want to enter fashion design?
2: For students listening today, I want to let you know that fashion design is a beautiful career, but it's a marathon and not a sprint. So you need to start building these 5 hidden habits. Number 1 will be master the art of patience. Learn patience, have patience, and be patient. The second is build a pro schedule. You need to get used to a proper schedule. And the third will be become a global student. Follow designers from every corner of the globe, from avant-garde of Paris to haute couture to traditional weavers in local villages. The fourth is find your visual voice. Once you find your type, whether it's minimalist, heritage, or agricultural, lean into it and learn more about it. The last point will be develop resilience. You need to have a very thick skin. In fashion, you will get no more often than yes. A design might fail or a client might want something different. So learn to take feedback without taking it personally.
1: That's extremely valuable advice. Thank you for that. Now moving on to your exposure. You have showcased your work at Times Fashion Week and LPU fashion shows. How did that opportunity come about?
2: Yes, I've showcased at Times Fashion Week in Chandigarh and LPU fashion shows. These opportunities came from having a clear vision of wanting my design to be shown to the world and being ready to act whether that's through a rigorous selection process or a design competition. I trusted myself, worked hard in advance, and treated every showcase as a chance to prove my designs, combining new ideas and with a perfect fit, so it could succeed on a big stage.
1: That must have been such a proud moment and absolutely incredible. What was your first runway experience like? Exciting, nerve-wracking, or both?
2: Honestly, both. It was exciting to see my designs come alive on the runway, but also nerve-wracking because you just want everything to be perfect.
1: I can imagine such a mix of emotions and truly unforgettable. So what was the lesson learned from showcasing your designs on such prestigious platforms?
2: I learned the importance of presentation, time management, and attention to detail. It also taught me how to handle pressure and think quickly.
1: That's a great takeaway. Experience teaches so much. And speaking of growth, how important is exposure and networking for young designers?
2: It's very important. Talent alone isn't enough. You need visibility. Networking helps you connect with the right people and open doors to opportunities. Beyond that, it allows you to learn from others in the industry, gain insights into current trends, and understand how professional world functions. Building relationships can lead to collaborations, mentorships, and even unexpected opportunities.
1: That's so true. Connection really matters in creative industries. You have also worked at Matrix Clothing in Delhi. What was your biggest learning from the industry there?
2: The biggest lesson was understanding scale production, how the industry functions beyond creativity, like managing tight timelines, maintaining strict quality control, and the power of teamwork. It actually turned me from someone who just makes clothes into someone who engineers a brand.
1: That real-world experience is priceless. 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
1: Absolutely inspiring. 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Starting your brand is a big step. 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
1: That's wonderful, and I see passion turning into purpose. Now, every journey has its challenges. What were the biggest challenges you faced as a young entrepreneur?
2: My biggest challenge is definitely wearing all the hats at once. It's like I want to spend my day sketching, but suddenly I'm also the accountant, the delivery person, and the manager. Balancing creativity with responsibility is not easy. As a young entrepreneur, I'm also constantly looking ahead to build professional trust. Even with great clients now, I'm still trying to prove my skills and brand are reliable and high quality in the future.
1: Absolutely relatable, and thank you for sharing that honestly. How did you manage resources, clients, and expectations in the beginning?
2: I focused on clear communications, careful planning, and delivering quality work. Even if it meant starting small and growing gradually, I made sure to be transparent with clients about timelines and expectations, which helped build trust early on. At the same time, I also managed resources wisely by prioritizing what mattered most and avoiding unnecessary risks, allowing me to grow in a steady and sustainable way.
1: That's very practical insight. So for aspiring entrepreneurs, what should they prepare for mentally and financially before starting a business?
2: For anyone starting out, prepare for your first year to be about learning and not just earning. Mentally, you will need patience, resilience, and consistency. Financially, it's more important to have a buffer and plan carefully because the beginning often comes with uncertainty and slow growth. Being prepared for both challenges and the small wins set the foundation for long-term success.
1: That's such valuable advice, absolutely important. Now, focusing on your niche, you specialize in bespoke bridal gowns. What makes your designs unique?
2: Each design is personalized. I focus on fit, detailing, and storytelling, making sure every piece reflects the client's personality.
1: That sounds absolutely stunning and truly special work. How do you balance tradition and innovation in your creations?
2: I take traditional elements like embroidery or silhouettes and reinterpret them with modern cuts, fabrics, or styling. Or sometimes I even use the traditional methods by redefining them into a modern technique.
1: So true. That balance is what creates timeless beauty. What does perfect fusion of innovation and fit mean in your design process?
2: It means creating designs that are not visually unique but also fit flawlessly on the body. It's about experimenting with new shapes, textures, and techniques while making sure every garment feels natural and comfortable to wear.
1: That's such a refined and thoughtful approach. Now, let's dive deeper. Can you walk us through the journey of creating a custom bridal gown from idea to final piece?
2: Sure. It starts with consultation. You need to understand the bride's personality, style preferences, and body silhouette. Then comes sketching, merging her vision with my aesthetic. And then comes the fabric selection, where we select fabric together that complements design in texture, drape, and overall feel. And then comes the toiling part, creating a mock-up in the muslin to perfect the fit. Then comes the pattern finalization, refining the pattern to ensure every curve, seam, and detail is precise. Then comes the construction. The gown is crafted with the chosen luxury fabrics, building, machine works, and hand stitching. Then comes the fitting, where multiple fittings are done to ensure the gown fits perfectly with balanced proportions and comfort. Then comes the final detailing. Final touches like hand embroidery, beading, buttons, and laces, turning the gown into a true work of art.
1: That process is fascinating, truly an art form. And of course, every journey has ups and downs. How do you stay motivated during difficult times?
2: During difficult times, I turn to prayer and reflection, reminding myself why I started and focusing on small, meaningful progress. Passion and discipline are what truly builds a lasting career, helping me stay motivated even when challenges arise.
1: That's very inspiring. So what role does discipline and consistency play in your success?
2: Discipline beats talent every single day. In a creative field, inspiration doesn't always strike, but discipline ensures you show up and keep creating. Talent alone isn't enough. Consistent effort and discipline are what truly build a lasting career.
1: Absolutely. Discipline and consistency is the key, no doubt about that. Now, reflecting a little, if you could go back and advise your younger self, what would you say?
2: I would tell my younger self, don't doubt yourself so much and start earlier. And don't rush the process, trust the journey.
1: That's powerful advice and truly meaningful. What message would you like to give to young people who are passionate about creative careers but feel uncertain about pursuing them?
2: To young people, the uncertainty is normal. If you are passionate about a creative career, treat it like a science. Study the craft as much as the art. Take the risk. Creative careers are challenging, but if you are passionate and willing to work hard, it's absolutely worth it.
1: That's incredibly encouraging. Thank you for sharing that. And finally, what does success mean to you today? And what is your vision for the future?
2: Success for me is growth. creative fulfillment and making an impact with my work. It is seeing a client stand taller the moment they put on Maison VA piece. My vision for the future is to continue pushing the boundaries of technical fashion in India and making sure bespoke synonymous with innovation, craftsmanship and authenticity.
1: That was absolutely wonderful, Niprevono. Thank you so much for sharing your journey, your insights and your creativity with us today. It's been truly inspiring and insightful. To our listeners, we hope this conversation has motivated you to pursue your passion with confidence and dedication. Thank you.
0: Thank you so much, Vivozono, for that truly engaging and insightful conversation. And of course, a heartfelt thank you to Niprevono VA for sharing such an inspiring journey with us. From discovering her passion to mastering both creativity and technical precision, and from stepping onto major runways to building her own brand, her story reminds us that success is not just about talent, but about consistency, courage, and the willingness to take bold steps. What stands out is how she continues to honor tradition while embracing innovation, proving that staying rooted in who you are can become your greatest strength. To all our young listeners, let this be a reminder that your dreams are valid, your skills are valuable, and with dedication, you can create something truly meaningful. Alright, that brings us to the end of today's segment. Stay inspired, keep learning, and keep believing in your journey. That is all we have for this afternoon. You can listen to our program by downloading the News On Air app via Play Store. Thank you all for tuning in. We will be back with more fascinating programs in the days ahead. Have a great time.

0: Yes, indeed, listeners, stay inspired, keep learning. Just want to say thank you to the Youth Forum team for compiling and that beautiful and inspirational interview that was behind the designs on our Yuvavani Skill Up interview with Niprevono Vie and interviewed by Vivotono. So yes, that's that for our kaleidoscope, and we got around 30 minutes left, so we'll continue with our Western music, and I've queued up tracks for your listening pleasure. A little bit of rock, a little bit of metal here and there. I got a show for you till 6, and at 6, as said, will be your Hindi film songs. Phone in, and the number is 03-7022-43036. You can think of the song that you want to request or dedicate, and that will start exactly at 6. So yes, without further ado, let me first play out the first track. This one is James Morrison with Please Don't Stop the Rain, and it's raining here at the state capital. And right after James Morrison, I have the track called So Far Away by Avenged Sevenfold, and right after Avenged, I have Bullet for My Valentine with the track called Bittersweet Memories.
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0: Rakhwesik is census to subsi pohela bar karone pura digital aro paperless formati rakhibuli ase koise.
1: Today we had a day long interaction and a discussion with various stakeholders. So we had a very fruitful, productive discussion, and our main resolution is that we will ensure that the census directions and guidelines are fully and strictly implemented in Burma district. Here, we all know census is one of the most important administrative exercise, and for the first time in India, it is going to be fully digital and paperless.
0: House listing operation do June 16 ba shuru kurikina self enumeration do June 16 ba 30 tak khula rakhibali aro field enumeration to July 1st ba 31st tak hobole ase population census to 2027 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
2: How we are able to enumerate and what kind of information we are able to project in the census operation will to a large extent go to govern or influence the kind of development, the flow of fund, etc. to the state. And therefore, I would urge upon all citizens of Kohima district to make sure that you are enumerated and that you give adequate and proper information to the census enumerators.
0: Iki samadi Deputy Commissioner Puchem Rajanadisi 700 upper field personnel can exercise currently trained Kuriloise. 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

0: Iran on ending the conflict in West Asia, which has caused serious economic disruption across the world and led to loss of life in many countries. In a social media post, Prime Minister Narendra Modi said, India hopes that the implementation of this understanding will help restore peace and stability in the region and ensure the freedom of navigation and commerce. India has undergone a remarkable transformation driven by the principles of Sabka Saath, Sabka Vikas, Sabka Vishwas and Sabka Prayas under the visionary leadership of Prime Minister Narendra Modi in the last 12 years. During this period, the Modi government carried out many flagship initiatives for the welfare and empowerment of the poor, farmers, women and youth. Akashvani News brings you a special feature, 12 Saal Vishwas Ke, Vikas Ke, Jan Kalyan Ke. Today we focus on the steps taken by the government for building modern infrastructure with the vision of making India Viksit Bharat by 2047.
1: A strong and modern nation is built on the foundations of world-class infrastructure. Over the past 12 years, India has embarked on an unprecedented journey of transformation, making infrastructure-led development the cornerstone of its growth story. This commitment is reflected in a six-fold increase in government expenditure on infrastructure, rising from 2 lakh crore rupees in 2014-15 to 12.2 lakh crore rupees in the current financial year. In the last 12 years, the country's urban transportation has been revolutionized. India's metro rail network has expanded nearly fivefold, from 248 kilometers to 1100 kilometers today. India today has the world's second largest road network. The national highway network has expanded from over 91,000 kilometers in 2014 to over 1,46,000 kilometers in 2026. The transformation is equally visible in the railway sector. Budgetary support for Indian railways has increased nearly 9 times, from 32,000 crore rupees in 2014-15 to 2.78 lakh crore rupees now. A symbol of this new era is the Vande Bharat train, with 162 services now operational, reducing travel time up to 45%. Together, these achievements are creating a faster, more connected and more prosperous India, laying the foundation for a Viksit Bharat by 2047. Karhar, Akashvani News, Kohima.
0: The six-day countdown to the International Day of Yoga continues today. This year's theme is Yoga for Healthy Aging. In the run-up to the occasion, Akashvani News Kohima brings a special series on the benefits of practicing yoga. Today we focus on joint health. Postures such as Bhadrasana, firm pose, Trikonasana, triangle pose and Setu Bandhasana, bridge pose improve spine mobility and reduce stiffness in the joints. Regular practice can support comfort and ease in daily activities. As we count down to International Day of Yoga, let us reaffirm our commitment to a healthier and more balanced future. And now to round up this evening's bulletin, the headlines once again. Nagaland CM Nipyu Ryo highlights key development priorities during Northeast India Infrastructure Summit. Nagaland Governor Nandkishore Yadav reviews progress of Dhansiri to Zubza New Line Railway Project. Training and meeting between district administrations and tribal bodies ahead of Census 2027 in Nagaland. And US and Iran reach agreement to end military operations, open Strait of Hormuz, India welcomes. That is all we have in this evening news bulletin. We will be back with the morning English news at 7:30 tomorrow. Have a pleasant night.
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Good evening, listeners, and yes, you're listening to Akash Vanya from Dragapan at 103 MHz. I hope you guys had fun with the songs that I played out, and yes, if you're tuned in, you can finally connect to us. All you gotta do is send your messages to 943-680-5333, and yes, we had our server down for a few days, but now you can try sending in your messages, alright? So with that said, we will enjoy your Western music till 8:45. It's me, Arch Team, here in the studio. I got a mixture of rock music and pop in my playlist. And the next track that I have for you is called Twisted Transistor. And this is by Korn. And right after Korn, I have Smokey with a track called Baby It's You. And right after Smokey, I'll be playing the track called Thunder by Boys Like Girls.

Yes, listen, that was one of my favorite band, Boys Like Girls. So I think they formed way back in 2003 or 2004, but I'm not sure. But anyway, they were formed in the 2000s, and yes, that was from their first studio album, the track called Thunder, and it's a kind of a emo pop kind of

song. You get to listen in the lyrics of the song. And yes, the next track that I have for you is called Playing God by Paramore. This is from the album Brand New Eyes. And right after Paramore, I have Backstreet Boys with As Long As You Love Me. And we'll transition into Mr. Big's track called Shine. Hope you guys will enjoy listening to these three back-to-back tracks. Anyway, we have a message that came in and says, "Hello RJ, I'm enjoying your playlist, and please tell me what country you are supporting for World Cup. It's me, Noah, from Kohima." Well, Noah, first of all, good evening to you, my dear friend. And yes, I'll be supporting the one team, because right now, you know, I don't have any team in mind. So yes, you can tell me what team you're supporting for the World Cup. And with that said, let's enjoy the track called Playing God by Paramore.

All right, my dear listeners, that was Mr. Beck with a track called Shine. I hope you guys are having fun with the playlist. Anyway, the next track that I have for you is Britney Spears with a track called I Will Be There. And right after Britney Spears, I have Papa Roach with the track called She Loves Me Not. And right after Papa Roach, I have Simple Plan with a track called Try. So you guys lay back and enjoy the music. You're tuning to Akash 1 FM Trackapan. 103 Megahertz, listening to our Western music session of RJ's Choice.

Yes, listeners, in life you meet someone that, you know, you can change for or you want to change for. And yes, you know, sometimes it's just, you know, to make the love work, you got to change yourself for the better half, for your better half, I would say. And yes, that was a track called Try by Simple Plan. And I think I have a few messages here because our SMS gateway is finally working. We have Daniel Momin saying the songs are good. So, Daniel, thank you so much for your message. And we have Amal Basu Matri saying, hello, FM. Well, Amal, good evening to you, my dear friend. And yes, we have also Anil Rongpi, Ten Gao Garbiang Long, all the way from Assam, says good evening. So good evening to all the listeners, and yes, you can send in your messages to 94368053333. It's always a pleasure reading out your messages and, you know, communicating through the messages and the songs that we are playing out for you. Anyway, I'll be playing the next track for you guys. This one is The Script with a track called I Want It All. And right after The Script, I have Guns N' Roses. This used to be one of my favorite tracks from Guns N' Roses. This is the track called Used to Love Her. And right after Guns N' Roses, I'll play one of my favorite track from this playlist. It is none other than Young Blood's track called Zombie.

0: All right, this is, I was supposed to play an extract called Used to Love Her by Guns N' Roses, but I received a message from one of our very old, not old, burado hanai, burado, you know, buriu hanai. When I mean old, panay na tayo pila wako ni dige, but I think finally she remembered how to text, na, tada. So yes, her name is not other than Ren Ren. So Ren Ren, welcome back to FM Tragopan at 103 MHz. Apni ke MHz pe kuri wo, pahuri na tayo pare, so yes. Well, Ren Ren, it's always a pleasure, and yes, it's good to have you back finally. Keep sending in your messages, and yes, we got to be having fun. And with that said, okay, I have another message, and it says, good evening, RJ, it's me, Nihuzo Crow from Kohima, and Honigina Bishi, enjoy Korea today. Well, Nihuzo, maybe up na message for you like them, Kushibashi, abni inagay, tuning kutikibi, aro inagay, Honigina. Playlist to enjoy with me. So yes, I just want to say thank you guys for your messages. It makes the show, I would say, or show them a balgure apni ala message pa. So yes, thank you once again. And with that said, this is the track called Used to Love Her by Guns N' Roses, and right after that will be one of my favorite track from the playlist called Zombie by Youngblood.
1: Okay. So, bitch and fussing.

Yes, listen, that was Tracy Chapman with Baby Can I Hold You, and I'll end the show with this last track called Ghost of You by 5 Seconds of Summer. But before that, I just want to say thank you guys for tuning in. Thank you all for your beautiful messages. Hope you guys will stay tuned into Akashvani FM Tracker Pad at 103 MHz. And we have the last show for you guys, that is at 9:30 with your RGTR. So don't forget to keep our company until the end. But for now, it's me, Ajit Team. It's time for me to say goodbye to you guys. And until the next show, this has been Ajit Team saying goodbye for now. Have a good night and enjoy the rest of the show.

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1: 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French city of Avignon gears up to host G7 summit beginning tonight. Prime Minister Modi to attend summit tomorrow. DRDO successfully conducts flight test of indigenously developed long-range land attack cruise missile. Israel says its military will continue to hold positions indefinitely in Lebanon, Syria and Gaza despite US-Iran peace deal. And in the FIFA World Cup, Spain to take on Cabo Verde in Group H, clash at Atlanta in US tonight. And now the news in detail. India and Slovakia today elevated their ties to a comprehensive partnership. The two sides also inked 11 agreements to boost cooperation in key areas including labour migration, digital technology and defence following talks between Prime Minister Narendra Modi and his Slovak counterpart Robert Fico in Bratislava. Later addressing a joint press conference, Mr. Modi said elevation of ties symbolises shared beliefs, priorities and future.
2: हमने अपने संबंधों को कॉम्प्रिहेंसिव पार्टनरशिप का दर्जा देने का निर्णय लिया है। ये हमारे साझा विश्वास, साझा प्राथमिकताओं और साझा भविष्य का प्रतीक है। आज प्रधानमंत्री जी और मैंने हमारे सहयोग को नई दिशा और नई ऊर्जा देने पर विस्तृत रूप से चर्चा की। ऑटोमोबाइल, रेलवे, एडवांस मैन्युफैक्चरिंग और ग्रीन टेक्नोलॉजीज, इन सभी विषयों में आज हमने दोनों देशों के लोगों की भलाई के लिए कई महत्वपूर्ण निर्णय लिए।
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1: Speaking on the occasion, Slovak Prime Minister lauded India's rapid economic growth, saying the country has outpaced many advanced nations in key sectors.
3: I congratulate you to the results in all areas which you have achieved. It's the field of digitalization and the use of artificial intelligence. You've come so far that you're ahead of many other advanced countries in different parts of the world. I would like to congratulate you to economic growth, which is amazing.
1: According to the joint statement, Prime Minister Modi and his Slovak counterpart also agreed to establish a joint working group on counter-terrorism. We have a report.
4: During the delegation level talks, 11 agreements were signed in the fields ranging from labor migration, defense, digital technologies, higher education, audiovisual production, establishment of an AI chair, quantum communication, cooperation in student exchange programs, and tourism development. Agreement was also signed on scientific cooperation between the Indian National Science Academy and the Slovak Academy of Science. Both the countries also agreed to set up joint working group for counter-terrorism and establishment of consular dialogue. With the report of Smriti M. Pulliruthi, Rupesh Rao, Akashvani News.
1: Later, Prime Minister Modi also met Slovakian President Peter Pellegrini in Bratislava. Mr. Modi reached Slovakian capital last night after concluding his visit to the French city of Nice. The French city of Avignon is all set to host the 52nd G7 summit beginning tonight. The meeting is getting underway as the US and Iran have finalized a deal to end the West Asia conflict. French President Emmanuel Macron will formally welcome leaders of the G7 countries, which include the United States, the United Kingdom, Canada, Germany, Italy and Japan, along with the presidents of the European Council and the European Commission later tonight. India, Brazil, South Korea, Kenya and Egypt have been invited to the summit as partner countries. Ukraine, Qatar and United Arab Emirates have also been invited for the summit. Prime Minister Narendra Modi will arrive in Avignon tomorrow to participate in the summit. We now go over live to our correspondent Ankit Kumar, who is now in Avignon tracking developments on the G7 summit. Ankit, how are the G7 leaders translating their recognition of India's strategic importance into practical cooperation on trade, technology, manufacturing and supply chain security, and what outcomes are expected from this summit?
5: Yes, Nishit. India's strategic importance for the G7 is increasingly being reflected in the concrete economic and technology partnerships. This is evident from the recently concluded India-EU trade agreement, as well as initiatives such as Bharat Innovate in Nice and India's role as the official AI partner country at the upcoming VivaTech in Paris. These developments underline how G7 countries are looking at India not only as a major market, but also as a trusted partner in technology, innovation, manufacturing and resilient supply chains. Significantly, if you see, many of the priorities identified by the French G7 presidency, including balanced growth, international partnerships, and artificial intelligence, closely align with India's strength and interests. Therefore, beyond the broader geopolitical discussions, the key outcomes to watch will be deeper cooperation in trade, technology, critical minerals, innovation, and investments, as well as how India's perspective and the concerns of Global South are reflected in the summit's deliberation and outcomes. Nishit.
1: Yeah, thank you, Ankit, for that update. This is Akashwani giving you the news. For quick news updates around the clock, follow us on our X handle at AIR News Alerts. And for details of these stories and more, log on to our website newsonair.gov.in and download the News on AIR app. Welcome back to the news at 9. Defence Research and Development Organisation, DRDO, today successfully conducted the flight test of the indigenously developed long-range land attack cruise missile from Dr. APJ Abdul Kalam Island in Odisha. In a social media post, Defence Minister said that the missile achieved all mission objectives, demonstrating India's growing long-range precision strike capability. Raksha Mantri Rajnath Singh congratulated the DRDO team and the industry partners on the successful flight test of the cruise missile. India has undergone a remarkable transformation driven by the principles of Sabka Saath, Sabka Vikas, Sabka Vishwas and Sabka Prayas under the visionary leadership of Prime Minister Narendra Modi in the last 12 years. During this period, the Modi government carried out many flagship initiatives for the welfare and empowerment of the poor, farmers, women and youth. Akashwani News brings you a special feature, 12 Bharat Saal, Vishwas Ke, Vikas Ke, Jan Kalyan Ke. Today, we focus on the steps taken by the government for building modern infrastructure with the vision of making India Viksit Bharat by 2047.
6: Over the past 12 years, India has embarked on an unprecedented journey of transformation, making infrastructure-led development the cornerstone of its growth story. This commitment is reflected in a six-fold increase in government expenditure on infrastructure, rising from 2 lakh crore rupees in 2014-15 to 12.2 lakh crore rupees in the current financial year. India's metro rail network has expanded nearly fivefold to 1100 kilometers. Talking to Akashwani News, a Delhi resident, Alisha, who commutes with Delhi Metro daily, has shared her experience.
7: Metro to hamari lifeline ban chuki hai.
8: Metro has really become our lifeline. I have to go to Gurugram every day for my office, for which I use the metro. Traveling in the metro is convenient and comfortable, but along with that, the good thing is that it is completely safe. Because of its being safe, my family and I remain worry free.
6: The national highway network has expanded from over

0: 191,000 kilometers in 2014 to over 146,000 kilometers in 2026. Budgetary support for Indian Railways has increased nearly 9 times. This investment has powered modernization and improved passenger experience across the network. A symbol of this new era is the Vande Bharat train, with 162 services now operational, it reducing travel time up to 45%. Talking to Akashvani News, a frequent traveler of Vande Bharat from Lucknow, Pooja said that the train is comfortable and it saves a lot of time.
1: Traveling in the Vande Bharat train brings immense joy. Ever since the Vande Bharat train services started, we mostly travel by it. It is an absolutely excellent train, and the best part about it is that it saves a lot of time during the journey and the seats are very comfortable.
0: Together, these achievements are creating a faster, more connected and more prosperous India, laying the foundation for a Viksit Bharat by 2047. Saklain Akhtar for Akashvani News, Delhi.
2: Noida International Airport at Jewar in Uttar Pradesh commenced commercial flight operations today, marking a significant milestone in the country's civil aviation sector. IndiGo became the first airline to land in Jewar from Lucknow this morning. India has welcomed the understanding reached between the United States and Iran on ending the conflict in West Asia and opened the Strait of Hormuz, the narrow waterway used to ferry one-fifth of the global oil supplies. In a social media post, Prime Minister Narendra Modi said, India hopes the implementation of the understanding will help restore peace and stability in the region and ensure the freedom of navigation and commerce. The peace agreement will be signed on the 19th of June in Switzerland. Meanwhile, hours after the United States and Iran announced the peace deal, Israeli Defense Minister Israel Katz has declared that the Israeli military will not pull back from its position across the border. While detailing Israel's security policy, the defense minister stated that the Israel Defense Forces will remain indefinitely in security zones in Lebanon, Syria and Gaza to protect Israeli citizens. Israeli media reported that Jerusalem has directly communicated its refusal to comply with international withdrawal timelines to US President Donald Trump. So benchmark domestic equity indices today ended trading session with strong gains of nearly 1%. Investor sentiment improved following the announcement of a peace agreement between the United States and Iran. The Sensex surged 736 points to close at 76,264, while the Nifty jumped 231 points to settle at 23,854. The government has said that all refineries are operating at high capacity with adequate crude inventories and maintaining sufficient stocks of petrol and diesel. Joint Secretary in the Ministry of Petroleum and Natural Gas, Sujata Sharma, was addressing the interministerial briefing in New Delhi today on recent developments in West Asia. Joint Secretary in the Department of Fertilizers, Bandana Prayashi, said that the overall stock position of fertilizers in the country is normal. Director in the Ministry of Port Shipping and Waterways, Upesh Kumar Sharma, said that the LNG carrier Disha, with 62,370 metric tons of cargo, has safely transited the Strait of Hormuz and is expected to reach the Dahej port in Gujarat on Thursday. In the FIFA World Cup football, Spain will play against Cabo Verde in the Group H clash at Atlanta in United States tonight. The match will begin from 9:30 p.m. Indian time. Sweden thrashed Tunisia 5-1 in their Group F match in Mexico earlier in the day. The India Meteorological Department, IMD, has forecast heavy to very heavy rainfall over parts of Northeast, Bihar, Kerala, Mahe, Tamil Nadu, Puducherry and Karaikal tomorrow. The Met Department has issued an orange color warning for thunder squall conditions in West Rajasthan for tomorrow. It has also predicted thunderstorms accompanied by lightning and gusty winds over Haryana, Chandigarh, Delhi, Punjab, Jammu and Kashmir, Ladakh, Bihar, the Andaman and Nicobar Island, Chhattisgarh, Karnataka, Jharkhand, Konkan, Goa, Madhya Pradesh, Maharashtra, Odisha, Telangana, West Bengal and Sikkim during the next 3 to 4 days. And now before we end the bulletin, the headlines once again. India and Slovakia elevate ties to comprehensive partnership, Inc. 11 pacts to boost cooperation in key sectors including labor migration, digital technology and defense. Prime Minister Narendra Modi and his Slovak counterpart also agreed to establish a joint working group on counter-terrorism. The friend city of Avion gears up to host G7 summit beginning tonight. Prime Minister Modi to attend summit tomorrow. DRDO successfully conducts flight test of indigenously developed long-range land attack cruise missile. Israel says its military will

continue to hold positions indefinitely in Lebanon, Syria and Gaza despite US-Iran peace deal. And in the FIFA World Cup, Spain to take on Cabo Verde in Group H clash at Atlanta in the US tonight. And that's all in the news at night. Good night.

0: Spotlight. This is Akashvani. In the program Spotlight, now we bring you a discussion on Prime Minister's historic visit to Slovakia, strengthening India's engagement with Central Europe. The participants are Anil Wadhwa, former ambassador, and Deeksha Saxena, Akashvani correspondent. India and Slovakia have a three-decade-long bilateral relationship, and the visit of Prime Minister Narendra Modi is further cementing those ties. Prime Minister held a wide range of talks with Prime Minister of Slovakia, Robert Fico. To talk more about the Prime Minister's visit, we are now joined by Ambassador Anil Wadhwa. Ambassador Wadhwa, delighted to have you on Akashvani today.
1: Thank you very much.
0: First of all, Ambassador Wadhwa, the ties were upgraded to comprehensive partnership between the two countries. So before we move forward, let's listen to when Prime Minister announced this while addressing the media in Bratislava.
2: Meri ye yatra kisi bhi Bharatiya Pradhanmantri ki Slovakia ki pehli yatra hai. 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
0: What is the outlook of the relationship between the two nations going forward?
1: First of all, we have to see this visit in the context of the moment about India's engagement with Central Europe and the European Union. This is the first visit by an Indian Prime Minister, by the way, to the Slovak Republic since it became an independent nation in 1993. And it also comes at a time when India is actively diversifying its partnership across Europe amidst the changing geopolitical and economic realities. So more than anything else, the visit reflects India's recognition that countries such as Slovakia possess significant technological capabilities, industrial strengths and strategic value that complements India's own development priorities. You talked about the comprehensive partnership. I think that's one of the most significant outcomes of the visit. And I think the decision was taken by both countries to elevate our bilateral ties to this level, which signals a commitment to move beyond conventional diplomacy towards deeper cooperation in trade, investment, technology, defense, innovation, and people-to-people exchanges. And the elevation itself represents an acknowledgement that India and Slovakia have complementary strengths and shared interests that can be leveraged for mutual benefit. One last point that I like to make in this context is that this visit assumes even greater importance because it follows Prime Minister Modi's engagements in France and coincides with renewed momentum in India's relations with the European Union. It demonstrates India's strategy of simultaneously strengthening bilateral relationships with individual European countries while advancing a broader partnership with the EU as a whole. So in an era marked by supply chain diversification, technological competition and geopolitical uncertainty, Slovakia offers India an entry point into the industrial heartland of Central Europe.
0: Also, Ambassador Wadhwa, the Prime Minister of Slovakia, Robert Fico, while speaking jointly with Prime Minister Modi, appreciated the growth and progress of India, especially in digitization. Let's first listen to his words.
3: Distinguished Prime Minister, I congratulate you to the results in all areas which you have achieved. Allow me to mention one area where you dominate, actually. It's the field of digitalization and the use of artificial intelligence. You've come so far that you're actually faster than a Western country.
0: It is also interesting to note that both the countries today have signed an MOU in the field of digital technologies as well. Could you further elaborate on this?
1: Yes, the MOU which has been signed on digital technologies is a recognition of the fact that India has become a powerhouse in terms of in putting into practice digital public infrastructure, and that has been noticed particularly in the European Union. I think the current visit also has a backdrop of the artificial intelligence because of the engagements the Prime Minister had in France in this field. And going forward, Slovakia is one country which wants to benefit from this relationship. So today we also announced a major education initiative, which was the establishment of an India chair on artificial intelligence at a Slovak university. And that is aimed at promoting collaborative research, academic exchanges, and emerging technology cooperation. But in particular, the MOU which has been signed on digital technologies will help both sides to do much more research and collaborate much more in this area, because as you mentioned yourself, the Prime Minister of Slovakia acknowledged India's prowess in this field.
0: Before I move towards the trade dimensions between the two countries, one very interesting point which came out of the list of MOUs was the announcement on establishment of joint working group in counter-terrorism. So could you also briefly explain this to us, that what exactly is the vision of both the countries when it comes to working towards the counter-terrorism?
1: I think India is keen to establish joint working groups as many countries as possible on counter-terrorism, as you know, because this one with Slovakia is also aimed at unifying efforts in countering global terrorism, including cross-border threats, and to share concerted international strategies to combat the issue. Now, as you know, this issue is under discussion in the United Nations since 1996, and an agreement on this issue has been stalled since then because of the lack of consensus on the definition of terrorism itself. So I think meanwhile, countries are finding ways to cooperate with each other, and in particular, when you have a joint working group on counterterrorism, it allows you to identify the sources of funding, the movers behind terrorism around the world, and also in particular those who are abetting, you know, terrorism in various parts of the world, which helps India and Slovakia in this case. But in general, India is very keen to work with countries around the world on this particular issue.
0: I would now like to draw your attention towards the defense partnership. The Prime Minister, while delivering his statement jointly with the Prime Minister of Slovakia, also said that a letter of intent has been signed in the area of defense, and he said that this will help in development joint production of defense industries. So when it comes to India's defense sector and India's defense prowess, how is Slovakia going to give a push to it and help us in getting in new technologies which are required for India's strong defense mechanism?
1: So Slovakia possesses specialized capabilities in defense manufacturing and engineering technologies, while India's Atmanirbhar Bharat initiative seeks greater self-reliance through international partnerships and joint production. So when this issue was discussed during this visit, both sides explored the possibilities for collaboration in defense industrial manufacturing, in maintenance, technology transfer and innovation, and creating opportunities for both countries to diversify their defense ecosystems. Now here I must add that along with defense manufacturing, we also have the innovation cooperation initiatives in the business side which have been agreed upon today, and defense forms a major part of that. Along with the defense being identified as a priority area, it not only covers defense industrial cooperation but also the co-development opportunities that are there before both countries, the technology partnerships that they can forge, the military equipment manufacturing, and cybersecurity cooperation. So I think Slovakia's established defense manufacturing capabilities will complement India's Make in India objectives.
0: The trade relations also between India and Slovakia are on the upswing, and also during the Prime Minister's visit to Slovakia, Prime Minister Modi had a high-level meeting with top Slovak business and industry leaders. Total bilateral trade during 2024 crossed 1 billion euros and stood at euros 1.28 billion. Today, Prime Minister also thanked the Slovakian Prime Minister for pushing the India-EU FTA towards a conclusion. So how is Slovakia playing an important role when it comes to India-EU FTA?
1: So I think first let's talk about the India-Slovakia bilateral trade. You mentioned the figures of 2024, which is 1.28 billion euros, in which India's exports to Slovakia were 1.05 billion and imports from Slovakia were 224 million. So the trade balance was in favor of India. By the way, this figure has gone up in 2025 to 1.8 billion euros. So that's a big jump compared to 2024, and trade has continued to

0: grow strongly into 2025. We should also look at trade in the context of investments. And Indian investments in Slovakia are about 1.5 billion euros. So that makes India one of the most significant Asian investors in Slovakia. Now, Slovakia has also invested in India. We don't have the exact figures, but it's much smaller in value. However, it is increasing. And they have some flagship investments in rail manufacturing, in ethanol, engineering and industrial technologies. So I think that's the bilateral part of it. It's very promising indeed. Now we come to the part about India-EU relationship in trade and investment. And I think Slovakia will definitely gain by the FTA, which has been signed with the EU, because EU remains one of India's largest trading partners, accounting for substantial merchandise trade, investment flows and technology transfers. Cooperation increasingly extends beyond economics into areas such as digital governance, climate action, maritime security, connectivity, research and innovation. But more than that, India and EU today share converging interests in resilient supply chains, in trusted technologies and diversification of economic partnerships. And I think both sides recognize the importance of reducing excessive dependence on single country supply chains while strengthening cooperation among like-minded partners. So one of the most consequential developments of the future is the India-European Union Free Trade Agreement. And I think that has fundamentally transformed India's economic engagement with Europe. And for Slovakia as well, therefore, the India-EU FTA would significantly enhance its opportunities in sectors such as automotive manufacturing, engineering products, in machinery, green technologies, and industrial equipment. Also, Slovak exporters would gain easier access to India's expanding market, while Indian manufacturers could integrate more effectively into European production networks through partnerships with Slovak companies.
1: Ambassador Vadva, before we move towards the conclusion, I would like to understand that the Prime Minister also mentioned that both the leaders are emphasizing a lot on cooperation between the civil nuclear energy. So how do you see this?
0: So that is a significant statement which came out during the Prime Minister's press conference with his counterpart. And I think it's important to see this in the light of what has happened during the previous visit of the Prime Minister, which is just concluded in France, because India has brought out a new bill, which is the Shanti Bill, which gives a boost to nuclear cooperation with other countries. And the changes that have been brought about through this bill mean that it will be easier for foreign companies to work with India and their counterparts here in India on nuclear power. In particular, the emphasis is going to be on small and medium reactors and also specialized reactors going forward, which will power especially the data centers which are going to come up in India. So that's an area of focus in future, and Slovakia has the relevant expertise. It can actually make use of this opportunity and work with Indian partners. It can also work with other European countries and companies to create a joint venture in this field in India. So certainly India would like to have Slovak exporters and companies integrate into the Indian openings here, which are now emerging. So in the engineering side, definitely nuclear technology is one of those areas.
1: Lastly, Ambassador Vadva, your parting comments on one of the most important facet of partnership between any two countries, that is a people-to-people ties. So how do you view India-Slovakia people-to-people ties, and going forward, what are the steps that have been taken to strengthen it further?
0: So I think going forward, we can look forward to a further refinement of the trajectory of India-Slovakia relations. It is the business-to-business engagement, which will lead to increased participation in trade fairs, in investment roadshows, industrial exhibitions, etc., and tourism promotion, on which there's been special emphasis during the visit.
1: Ambassador Vadva, thank you so much for giving us such in-depth analysis of Prime Minister's visit to Slovakia. Thank you so much for joining us on Spotlight tonight.
0: Thank you very much.
1: You were listening to a discussion on Prime Minister's historic visit to Slovakia, strengthening India's engagement with Central Europe. The participants were Anil Vadva, former ambassador, and Deeksha Saxena, Akashvani correspondent. Spotlight.

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1: This is Akashvani Kohima, the news headlines at 9:30 p.m. Nagaland Chief Minister Neperio highlights key development priorities including proposed Chitio Greenfield Airport, Nagaki City Railway and IIT during the Northeast India Infrastructure Summit and Exhibition 2026 in Shillong. Nagaland Governor Nand Kishore Yadav reviews progress of Dhansari Zubza New Line Railway and Dimapur Station redevelopment projects. U.S. and Iran reach agreement to end military operation Open Strait of Hormuz. The peace agreement will be signed on Friday in Switzerland. India welcomes the agreement. Prime Minister Narendra Modi says India hopes implementation of this understanding will help restore peace and stability in the region and ensure the freedom of navigation and commerce. Ahead of Census 2027, Deputy Commissioner Kohima B. Hanok Buchem holds meeting with Angami Public Organization and its frontal organizations, councillors and chairpersons of colonies and wards in Kohima Town to discuss preparation for the upcoming census exercise. APO President Thejao Vilenyo calls on citizens to participate responsibly, warning double enumeration in both Kohima and native villages would distort population figures. Kohima Municipal Council Chairperson Nibozale Solo appeals ward leaders, colony authorities and residents to extend full cooperation to enumerators and ensure all ordinary residents are properly counted during the census operation. As part of the nationwide preparations for the upcoming Census 2027, specialized training program for census enumerators and supervisors begging for Sataka Rural in Zeneboto District. A meeting of self-enumeration held at DC Conference Hall, Twinsang, with tribal leaders of the district. District Employment Exchange Dimapur to organize mega job fair on June 19 at the District Employment Exchange Office, Purana Bazaar. ADC Longleng Tungjabed Mo Tumo warns shopkeepers, roadside open vendors and business establishments against occupying and encroaching upon public footpaths, roadsides, drains and spaces in front of their commercial establishments. In view of reported cases of African swine fever under Woka District, Deputy Commissioner notifies 1 kilometer radius of Lower Mount Tei College area, Woka Block, Woka Village, Woka Block, Woka Town, Woka Block are infected and surveillance zones. Science exhibition team Women in Science Catalyzing Viksit Bharat held at Government Higher Secondary School, Shamator. And that is all we have in this news headlines.
2: Hello.
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